0: Motor industry bosses are calling on Andy Burnham for help to switch from making car parts to supplying the defence sector. They warn tens of thousands of manufacturing jobs could be at risk as orders for UK-made cars fall while demand for weapons rises. David Roberts, who's chairman of manufacturing firm Evtech, says factories win wars.
1: We already make immeasurable number of parts for all kinds of structures, flying parts, cars, interiors, exteriors, armoured plating that the defence industry requires. The fact we've been in automotive all our lives shouldn't exclude us from actually becoming key suppliers into the defence industry.
0: And Brentford have beaten Chelsea 3-0 in the West London derby in the Premier League. Victory moves them to third in the table. That's the latest. I'm Cam Hall.
2: This is Cross Rhythms Plymouth.

0: In a world of chaos and confusion, where life is just a shadow of the eternal, the final struggle has begun. One man has paid the price. One man has shattered the barrier. Now is your time to follow. Your time to break through.
1: Out of Europe, there is rising now a force, a very powerful force of darkness and rebellion. There's going to be a breakout of revival in the land. He's come, he's intervening to be like a mighty rushing wind.
2: And so in these days, get ready for big change.
3: The Lord says to you, this is a time when you're going to run and you're going to fight like you've never fought before.
4: Son of man, can these bones live?
3: Leave this place of low self-esteem. Leave this place of low faith. Leave this place of low disappointment. Leave this place. Come away with me.
4: So I prophesied as he commanded me. The breath came into them, and they lived and stood up upon their feet, an exceeding great army.
3: I want to say to you that I believe that you are a warfaring generation. That there is a spirit of war upon you. That God has called you to fight. And to fight with a zeal, but to relish the fight, and to produce champions.
4: Have not I commanded thee? Be strong, and of a good courage. Be not afraid, neither be thou dismayed.
3: The Lord has called you to fight, but he's called you to win. And he's called you to break through. And there is a breakthrough spirit upon your generation. But you're going to rise up. And you're going to fulfill the heart of God in these days. And you're going to see the nation that you're in start to rise up and come back to God.
5: One of our heart messages is really intimacy with God.
6: When the earth begins to shift, when I hear roots being pulled up out of the ground, when I feel the wind on my face blowing in a new direction, I like that. There is something on the horizon, something big. I can't touch it yet. I can't gaze upon it with my eyes, but I can feel it. It's there and it's moving closer.
0: Certificate F. Some scenes might change your life forever because the eternal

0: to the Mayflower. This is Cross Rhythms Plymouth.
1: There was one particular time concerning my mother when she eventually took her own life. I just found her. She'd taken tablets because of how she felt. And amidst a whole range of emotions, there's a whole turmoil of guilt, of anger, of fear that I would do the same thing because others in the family had done that. And a total sense that I'd failed her, which caused me great distress and worry and really made me question my faith in God.

0: God showed me that this had happened because she had made that decision. It wasn't my fault. And through very dark and difficult days, he brought me through again into a very living and vibrant faith. And I'm just so grateful to him that in my times of stress and hardship, which come whether we're Christian or not, he's faithful.
1: Listen and believe.
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3: From the Sky News Centre at 2, Donald Trump says a deal with Denmark over the future of Greenland addresses all of his administration's concerns about the island's security. The US president had previously threatened to take control of it, claiming it was necessary to counter Russian and Chinese threats in the North Atlantic. Meanwhile, Mr. Trump's banning three media outlets from the White House. He's accused CNN, Politico and MS Now of reporting fake news and warned more organizations could be added to the list.
4: Our country has to have honest news. You know, you don't have a country unless you have, as I say, borders, good voting, and you know what you need? You need a free press. You need a fair press and an honest press.
3: CNN says a ban would be an illegal assault on its constitutional right to free speech. Earl Spencer's insisted he's telling the truth about allegations against the king. In his book, he claimed that then Prince Charles told him Princess Diana would be forgotten soon enough, just days after her death. Buckingham Palace has issued a rebuttal. Operator NATS says a software defect caused last week's air traffic control outage, which affected more than 2,000 flights. The firm says a permanent fix is now being tested. Unbeaten Brentford beats Chelsea 3-0 in the West London derby in the Premier League. Jadon Antony, Igor Thiago and Fabio Carvalho scored a goal each in the second half. Midfielder Vitali Janot says their plan worked.
5: We had a very fantastic start of the season against Tottenham and then even against Leeds first half or like 70 minutes. So we lacked a bit in the last two games. So we said, like, you know what, for whatever reason, if we can't press, we be more on the low mid block and play on the counter opportunity. And then on the ball, obviously, we want to be more brave and more personality. This is what we showed today.
3: Brentford are now up to third in the table. Chelsea have lost two of their five league games. And actress Stephanie Cole, who's best known for roles in Coronation Street and Doc Martin, has died at the age of 84. She'd been living with Alzheimer's disease for a number of years. That's the latest. I'm Cam Hall.
1: This is Cross Rhythms Plymouth.

0: known the Lord for a couple of years, and he said he would look after me and take care of me, as it were. And there was a real sense of peace in that. And he's opened the doorway to actually become electrical engineer. It took a little while with studying and things, but it's just amazing how God undertook. In one of the final exams, we had a lot of circuit diagrams that had to be memorised and what have you, very complicated. God ended up, it was like a photographic memory I had. Not only in this exam, I shut my eyes, I could see the photos. It was like a photo of the circuit diagram, star delta starters, and I could even read the small print on it as well. And I got 98%. He's a great God. He's one that undertakes in very practical things like a job situation, not just when you're at church.
1: Listen and believe.
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2: From the Sky News Centre, it's 3. Donald Trump says the US has agreed a deal giving it permanent control over security in Greenland. The American president had been urging Denmark to sell the island, claiming it was necessary to counter Russian and Chinese threats in the North Atlantic. Our US correspondent James Matthews says his stance caused great tension among allies.
3: They have taken place, these discussions, against the backdrop of considerable American antagonism. Donald Trump all but threatening to invade. Peace appears to have broken out.
2: Meanwhile, President Trump's also banned three media outlets from the White House. CNN says a restriction, which also affects Politico and MS Now, would be an illegal assault on its constitutional right to free speech. Princess Diana's brother has doubled down on his recollection of how her former husband, the King, reacted to her death. Excerpts from Earl Spencer's new book, which is due out next week, claims that then Prince Charles was giddily elated after news of her fatal car crash in Paris in 1997. In response, Buckingham Palace said grief can colour memory. These people outside it had mixed views of the allegations.
4: I think something unfair happened with her. I'm not judging anyone.
5: It actually brings that darkness which we had when we lost her.
6: Time-wise, it is a long time, and it just stirs everything up again, really.
2: The Liberal Democrat leader signalled he would back drilling in the Jackdaw gas field in the North Sea. An announcement expected soon on whether the government will approve use of the site, which is located 150 miles east of Aberdeen. A 13-year-old girl who disappeared a week ago has been spotted on CCTV 2 days after she left home. Lilia from Bolton was seen eating at a McDonald's in Manchester. And Brentford beat Chelsea 3-0 in the Premier League. Jadon Antony, Igor Thiago and Fabio Carvalho each scored in the second half. That's the latest. I'm Cam Hall.
0: This is Cross Rhythms Plymouth.

0: 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Across the airwaves.
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counsel of God, the wisdom of God.

Very good evening. Welcome to Breakthrough Nights from Cross Rhythms. I'm no longer a slave to fear. I am a child of God. Bethel Music, of course. And the theme of tonight's program, really, coming up in a moment, I'll be interviewing Katie Wyrick, who is a music artist and a worship leader. And she has a new EP out called Out of the Blue. And she also talks very openly about her battles with anxiety and depression. Here's music from Out of the Blue. It's a song called Majestic One.

0: This is Breakthrough Nights on Cross Rhythms. That's a song called Majestic One. It's from an EP called Out of the Blue, which was put out on the 17th of June by a lady called Katie Wyrick. And or Wyrick, she'll probably correct me in a minute when I get her on the line. She's a worship leader, a singer and a songwriter from the USA, but I'm really pleased to say that she's on Breakthrough Nights this evening. Hi there, Katie.
1: Hi, thank you so much for having me.
0: I feel slightly embarrassed because off air I asked you how do you say your surname and you told me and then I probably forgot when I introduced you. Tell everybody how you pronounce your surname.
1: You corrected it fine. It's Wyrick.
0: So. Wyrick.
1: So yeah. No worries. It's not the easiest name to pronounce. Right off the bat.
0: That's all right. And at the end of it, if we remember, we'll spell it for everybody because if people want to Google you and find you, they need to know how to spell it. So I kind of introduced you there. You're a worship leader, a singer, songwriter. Tell us a little bit about your journey with music then. Where did it all begin for you?
1: Yeah, so for me, it very much just begins when I was just a little kid, just drawn to it, just from the get-go. Just was always drawn to wanting to sing, just singing all the time, putting on little shows, like for my family in the living room or doing chapel at my school. I got to go to a Christian school growing up and just, just honestly developing in music in church and getting to serve and leading worship. And then I would say just right after high school, I just felt led to pursue music more than just kind of a hobby. I really felt called to it, and so I ended up studying music in college. Was classically trained. I thought I might do the opera thing, and then also my degree is actually in music education, so I thought I was going to be a music teacher, and just pursued a lot of different things in music. I did like a wedding business for like 12 years where I would perform music for weddings, did a lot of musical theater, so just kind of many different facets of music. Music's always been kind of there, but it's been a process of slowly kind of coming to what I now feel is really what music is supposed to be for me nowadays, which is serving the church and writing songs of worship for the church and just really having that narrow kind of pathway in front of me and just continuing to follow God as he opens doors down that path.
0: Mm. Tell me a little bit more about the worship aspect. So you've kind of you touched on lots of different musical expressions, and your focus is very

0: that's always just been a really sweet thing, and I, that I treasure, and I love worship, and I love just trying to humbly just come before Him and give Him the praise and the honor and the magnification that He's due. And so worship leading in that regard is basically, for me, I'm just like a conduit. I'm just a vessel, a broken, imperfect vessel that by His grace, thankfully, I get to be used of Him to lead His people in song and to praise Him. So if I was to describe, you know, what the worship experience is, that's kind of what I would say.
1: Now, amazingly, as well as doing all of that, you managed to be a mother to three children as well. Is that tricky in terms of, like, kind of serving in areas of worship and then developing, you know, kind of a worship journey musically yourself, and but bringing up kids at the same time? Where'd you get the time?
0: Oh, my goodness. Yeah, it is tricky. It's really been a learning experience in trying to make sure that those priorities, I always like say that like my first ministry is to my family. It has to be that way. And if I've had to learn that the hard way. Like, I can say that I want to go off into the world and, you know, do all these wonderful things for God. But if I'm not first doing that, like at home, like in the unseen, like in front of my kids, no, like I'm modeling Jesus to them first. It has to be done at home first before I can go out and do that anywhere else. So yeah, it's just been a learning process, but it's beautiful because they're very much a part of watching this journey and seeing, kind of like the behind the scenes, what goes into it, seeing the good days, the bad days, and just letting them in and being a part of this whole ministry, music ministry adventure.
1: I'd like to take it a little bit deeper now, because I know on the information that you sent out with your new release, you're very honest in terms of sharing some of the difficulties you've had and real battles you've had in overcoming anxiety and depression particularly. And I'd like to spend a little bit of time talking about that, because I'm sure a lot of people battle those kinds of things. And we're talking about your children there, and I understand that having battled this for a lot of time in your life, it was after the birth of your second child that issues of that form came back even stronger, didn't they? Can you just tell us a little bit about that time?
0: Yeah. So, after all three of my kids were born, I battled postpartum anxiety and depression. And for whatever reason, after my second child was born, it was the most severe. It was just very, very bad. And I was having panic attacks that literally were, like, making me collapse. Like, I wasn't going unconscious, but I literally would have to hand the baby over or put her down because I literally just, like, collapsed to the floor. Like, I was just in a very, very dark place, not wanting to wake up, just really, honestly, just every day fighting for my life, trying to get through the next hour just seems really, really hard sometimes. And it was just a battle to fight a lot of the lies that were just bombarding my thoughts and to replace those lies with what I know is true based on the Word of God. And His promises, and just trusting Him to sustain me and carry me through. It was pretty bad. My husband had to come home for 6 weeks because it was either that or I was going to have to be hospitalized. So it was a very pinnacle point, like, for our family. And it was probably one of the lowest valleys of my life, honestly.
1: Are you able to say what perhaps were the biggest lies you had to take captive and learn how to deal with?
0: Yeah, there was a lot of shame. I think that was a lot of guilt because you had this wonderful new gift from the Lord, this life, this new baby, and you just feel like they'd be better off with someone else, like that your family would be better off with someone else. I think that

0: was the biggest thing. Like, if I just wasn't around, like everyone would be better off. And that's just a lie from the pit of hell. That is just not true at all.
1: I wanted to talk a little bit more about this, if you're okay, but I'd like to play another song first. And this is probably my favourite song at the moment from your EP. It's called Blue Jay, and you put this line in it: when I can't barely stand, you will help me fly again. And you talk about seeing a blue jay. Was that a real experience in your journey, or is it kind of a metaphorical illustration?
0: No, it very much literal. I during my recovery after that time that I just talked about, it took about 6 months before I started to feel myself again. And during that time, about like halfway through, I would see blue jays. Like, one would just land right outside my window. I'd have to just glance, and it was like, all I know how to describe it is it just felt like a hug from the Lord. It was an encouragement that he saw me exactly where I was, that I wasn't alone. And it was almost just like just a reminder every time I saw one of those. And it always came at like just the right moment. If I had a really just low dip where I just felt really yucky, like I would see one. And it was just a reminder, just keep looking up and to keep trusting, to keep fighting, and that he was going to help me fly again, because I felt so crippled. I felt so, I mean, it was debilitating. So that's where that lyric comes from in that song. I literally, when I, you know, told you earlier, I was collapsing with panic attacks. That's where that lyric comes from. I could hardly even stand up. And just this promise and seeing those blue jays that he was going to help me to fly again. It was so profound, and I never actually told anyone about these blue jay sightings for a long time, until I had fully recovered and I took a trip with my mom's family to Scotland. And we were on this coach bus in the Highlands of Scotland, and I remember just looking out the window of the coach bus, and I saw a flock of blue jays, and I just started to cry. And my sister was like, "Why are you crying?" And you know, we were just laughing like a second ago, and then I had to tell her. She's the first person I told, like, about what seeing a blue jay means to me, let alone seeing a flock of them, and just realizing that promise was fulfilled, that he had gotten me through. Like, look where I was. I was with my family in the Highlands of Scotland. And when I came home from that trip, I knew I couldn't keep this story to myself. I began to share it with other family members, and then ultimately I said, I have to write a song about this. Like, even if it's just for me, I never knew that it would, you know, get recorded or released or anything like that. But if there's any kind of hope or encouragement for anybody else in hearing that story, then that's kind of the goal of making sure that was on this project, this EP.

0: That is called Blue Jay. It's by Katie Wyrick from her new EP Out of the Blue, and Katie is on the line for Breakthrough Nights this evening. Katie, that song, as you mentioned before we played it, was really a lot of hope and encouragement from God with the Blue Jay sightings that he gave you. Before we talk a little bit more about how God brought you through, I wonder if we can go back to the beginning of your battles with anxiety and depression, and whether you can tell us a little bit, when did you first recognize you were battling those kinds of issues, and how did it come about?
1: So it was in college is when all of that stuff kind of started to come up. I was having just some really weird symptoms going on. I was just like dizzy all the time. It got really bad to where I like was having trouble walking. It felt like the floor was moving up and down, and like we thought maybe I had like Meniere's disease, which is like an inner ear kind of thing, and we were chasing that down, and nothing was coming up, like, your ears are fine, like, and just not knowing what the heck was going on. And then, ultimately, once I started having panic attacks, which I never even knew what those were until I started to have them, then the writing was kind of on the wall. And because of just that, being in that place of unknown and having all these health issues and then being, like, a first-year music student, it was overwhelming and just, simultaneously, I was really depressed, and so I was diagnosed with clinical anxiety and depression at like 19 years old, and but yeah, once we got that under control, I was, all of those symptoms went away, and I was able to function normally.
0: Did you ever discover what was behind it, why they started to happen?
1: Well, for clinical, that clinical side of things, it can be something purely like a chemical imbalance in your brain wiring, and it unfortunately does run on my dad's side of the family. There's that component. So I think just genetically, you're more susceptible to stress, and you're more susceptible just to those imbalances for whatever reason, which is why after I had my kids, I also dealt with that, because I already had a predisposition to those things, unfortunately.
0: Mm. How did you feel as a Christian wrestling and battling these issues?
1: Yeah, so at first it was really, really hard. That was like a whole thing that I had to grapple with, because I came to faith at a very young age, 7 years old. I never doubted the truth of Scripture or my belief in God or anything like that, and it was just so humbling and strange to just have these things happening to me, but then also knowing, you know, what was true, and just kind of just having to trust the Lord that that even in spite of this, that I was still anchored in Him, and that not even this could separate me from His love. Just like in Romans, it says nothing can separate us from the love of Christ. Not even anxiety or panic attacks or depression. I mean, suffering is suffering, illness is illness. And I had to just surrender all of those things to Him and just trust Him and just allow Him to take care of me through whatever means that required, even if it was, you know, having to take measures that I thought, you know, that a Christian may not should take or whatnot. I've had to really learn that trusting God might mean you need to take some medicine if you are ill. And it doesn't mean that you don't have enough faith or that you're not a Christian or anything like that.
0: I want to play a song called Fear Not next. But first of all, can you talk a little bit about that, and particularly about coming to hold that position of fearing not? It's quite a big deal, isn't it? Whether people are wrestling anxiety or depression or 100 or 1,000 other different things, fear has a grip on so many people, hasn't it, in different ways. Tell us what you've learned about facing and overcoming fear.
1: Wow. Yeah, so fear is something that, like what you're saying, so many people deal with fear, especially nowadays. There's so much uncertainty. There's so much just anxiety and just worry. And it says so many times in the Bible to fear not. And so I just, with the song Fear Not, I just wanted to just declare it all over again, because, you know, fearing, if we truly are fearing, then that means we're not remembering who is with us and who is on our side. And I know it's easier said than done, because I still struggle with fear. I haven't arrived. I'm not, like, completely on the other side of this. This is something that is very much a thorn in my side that I am still trying to grow in this area and to trust God more. But in Isaiah, fear not, it says, fear not, for I am with you. I will uphold you with my righteous right hand. And that was the scripture that was the overall sentiment behind that song, fear not. Just that, like, literally that he's right there. Like, he never leaves. Like, I may forget to abide in him and press into him, but that's on me. I need to remember that he is for me and that he is with me. And if I can focus on that more, then the fear kind of just gets put in its place, in its rightful place. It has to bow before that truth, before his name.
0: Let's play the song Fear Not.

0: That's Fear Not from Out of the Blue, an EP by American worship leader Katie Wyrick. Katie is on the line on Breakthrough Nights this evening. Katie, it's a powerful story you're sharing, very honest and open, and I think something a lot of people can relate to in terms of looking to overcome or face anxiety, depression, fears, those kinds of things. And another statement that you mentioned is how in the darkness of your struggles you've witnessed the light and love of Jesus. And I was just thinking when that song was playing about Fear Not, how the Bible says perfect love casts out all fear. So tell us something about that love of Jesus. What does Jesus's love mean to you?
1: Well, the fact that that love is just unparalleled to any other love that I or anyone else could ever know. I mean, so many people are searching for love, but his love is the only love that, you know, it says in Ephesians that he chose us in him before the foundation of the world. Nobody else, like, you can't say that about anyone else. And you know, the fact that, like, while we were still sinners, that he made a way for us through his son to die for us. Like, that is a love that is out of this world. And when I think about that and that gospel message, I just feel so secure and so anchored and just so thankful and just so full of peace and rest. And so that's what I would say about the love of God. And, you know, also in Romans it says that we are more than conquerors in Christ Jesus who loved us. I think that love allows us to be able to conquer all of these things that we have to battle here on earth before we get to meet him in glory.
0: Mm. How has your family witnessed that journey you've been on? You said before about how kind of as a family you go through the highs and the lows. Have you kind of shared the honesty of the journey as you've been traveling with them? And you know, what do they see in over the years of this?
1: Yeah, well, thankfully, I think a lot... They were pretty young when a lot of the worst of this stuff was happening. My oldest is 9. So I had to explain a kind of a little bit of stuff to her just the third time around after my third baby was born. But it's been an opportunity just to show that I am so dependent on Jesus, and that's not a bad place to be. It doesn't make you weak. It actually makes you strong, right? When I am weak, then I am strong. I think it says in the Bible, and, you know, that verse, my grace is sufficient for you. My power is made perfect in weakness. That's like my life verse, because so often I feel so inadequate and just so weak, right? I have all these things that I struggle with, but just allowing my kids in to see that transparency, that I don't have it all together, and that's why I need a Savior, right? Like, I need him. And I think at first it was hard because I was like, oh, I don't want my kids to just see me like this, but I have to just use it as, like, an opportunity to share his grace and his gospel with them.
0: Katie, we're getting close to the end of the of your story or the interview. Just wanted to give opportunity and ask you if somebody listening can relate to your journey or relate to parts of it, and they think, yeah, that's me too. What would you say to them? What would you want to say to them?
1: If they're finding themselves in a dark spot.
0: Yes, or they, you know, that perhaps they even have panic attacks, or they battle anxiety and depression. What would be your words of encouragement to them?
1: Yeah, my first word of encouragement is that you're not going to stay where you are. It's going to get better. It just will. And I remember just needing to hear that when I was in my valley, and it's hard. It's so hard. And just, I would encourage that person to just dive deep into the Word of God and just cling to those truths. Memorize scripture. If you're having a panic attack, you recite that Word of God out loud. I still do that. I still have panic attacks from time to time. And I have found that just combating the lies, combating those moments of fear with his truth has just made all the difference. And just being armed with the truth of his word, get in it every day, even when you're feeling good, because that word is not going to return void. The Holy Spirit will bring it to mind when you need it. And those two things would be my main encouragement. I also would say go get some Christian counseling. Do all the things, like, be proactive, but just allow this time to be a time to grow closer to the Lord, because he will reveal himself in the pain of what you're going through. And just ask him that he would bring purpose to all of this pain, and he definitely will, because I remember praying to him at some really low moments, oh God, would you please just use all this someday? Use all this yucky heartache for your glory someday. And I am starting to see much of the fruit of that prayer, and I know that all of the pain that person might be going through who's listening right now, there is purpose to their pain as well, and God works all of those things together for good, and he'll do it for them too.
0: That's great advice. Katie Wyrick, and I'm going to spell it now for people so they can Google you. Katie, K-A-T-Y, Wyrick is spelled W-E-I-R-I-C-H. W-E-I-R-I-C-H. Katie, it's been lovely to talk to you, and thank you so much for sharing your journey and your story, and also your music. We're going to end with your new single, More. Tell us a little bit about the inspiration behind this song, and then we'll play it.
1: Yeah, so More. That I kind of already went into it a little bit. Some of the scriptures for that comes out of that Romans 8 chapter, where nothing can separate us from the love of God. The bridge of this song, you will hear that scripture very much echoed in those lyrics. And it was very much just a love song to the Lord, just for... I was coming out of that season, and I just finally was seeing a light at the end of the tunnel, and just was doing dishes one morning and just started to pray and hum and sing, and happened to have my phone right on the counter and clicked a recording on the Voice Memo app, not knowing that all these years later that it would be the chorus of this song called More. So I just pray that it's a song that the saints can just sing in love and adoration to Jesus, because like we said earlier in the program, his love is unparalleled.
0: Fantastic. Katie, thank you very much for joining us this evening.
1: Oh, thank you so much.

Katie Wyrick and More, the piano version from her EP Out of the Blue. And if you want to find out more about Katie and her music, she's got a website, and Wyrick is spelt W-E-I-R-I-C-H. That's it for tonight. I hope it's been of benefit and helpful to you. We'll go out with the theme of tonight. Here's Terrell Bryant and Do Not Fear. Comes directly from scripture. And I believe Katie quoted this one earlier on in the interview, didn't she? Good night.

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2: From the Sky News Centre at 4, Donald Trump claims the US has reached an agreement with Denmark over the future of Greenland. In a post on Truth Social, the American president claimed his country would have permanent control over the North Atlantic island's security. He'd previously threatened to take control of it. Meanwhile, Mr. Trump's banning three media outlets from the White House. He's accused CNN, Politico and MS Now of reporting fake news. Earl Spencer is defending claims in his new book about his sister Princess Diana, insisting he's telling the truth about what was said after her death. Diana's brother accuses the king of being giddily elated after her fatal car crash in Paris in 1997. He also writes about his concern for Prince Harry during the journey back from his mother's funeral. Our royal correspondent Laura Bundock has more about this extract.
3: This is what he writes. My chief memory of that train journey is of being concerned at the lack of obvious care for Harry as he decompressed from the ghastliness of the morning. He needed Diana's hugs, of course, and they would forever be denied him.
2: Protesters in central London will call for an end to what they call the reckless development of artificial intelligence. Organisers want greater transparency and rules around the technology. Chelsea were overwhelmed in the second half as they fell to a 3-0 defeat at Brentford in the Premier League. Jadon Antony, Igor Thiago and Fabio Carvalho scored for the home side. It's two defeats from five league games for Xabi Alonso's team. The manager says he was annoyed the match got away from them.
4: Disappointed at the end with the second half, with the result. This is not enough to compete in the Premier League, to not to be able to hold for the 90 minutes, and that's why today we were punished.
2: And an historic document linked to the reign of Robert the Bruce is due to go on public display in Glasgow. The Royal Charter's thought to date back to about 1314. That's the latest. I'm Cam Hall.
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3 months ago, I was a total atheist because I spent 3 years in the army and 3 months of that was in the Gulf War. A lot of the things that I have seen and done do not give you the belief that there is anything out there. I came on the Alpha Course because of my wife. The Alpha Course is a set of videos with a man called Nicky Gumbel that talks about Christ and explains it in easy words and helps you to understand that it is real. After coming to the Alpha Course, it's made me think whether there was a God. It also brought up a lot of questions such as, well, if there was a God, why? Where did all the things happen? Where was he when I needed him? And why was I let down by him? And that was when I came to realise that

0: there is more to it than just thinking that it's going to be there. You have to believe, and it teaches you that the things in the past can be healed and will eventually go. And last Wednesday I became a Christian, and at one point I was always angry. Now I'm relaxed, and it's the best decision I've ever made.
1: Listen and believe.
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3: From the Sky News Centre at 5, Donald Trump says the US has agreed a deal giving it permanent control over security in Greenland. The American president had been urging Denmark to sell the island, claiming it was necessary to counter Russian and Chinese threats in the North Atlantic. Our US correspondent James Matthews says his stance caused tension among allies.
4: They have taken place, these discussions, against the backdrop of considerable American antagonism. Donald Trump all but threatening to invade. Peace appears to have broken out.
3: Meanwhile, President Trump's also banned three media outlets from the White House. CNN says a restriction, which also affects Politico and MS Now, would be an illegal assault on its constitutional right to free speech. Princess Diana's brother has doubled down on his recollection of her former husband, the King, being giddily elated in a call after her death. Buckingham Palace said grief can colour memory in response to Earl Spencer's new book. Protesters will gather in central London later to demonstrate against what organisers call the everyday and existential harms of artificial intelligence. Pull the Plug will argue for more transparency and rules around the technology. Serena Curriman, who's from the group, says people are concerned.
5: When I talk to I talk to my neighbours, they're really scared, they're really anxious, and they're not happy about how quickly this is being imposed on us. Whether that's through public services, whether it's through a data centre down the road.
3: The Culture Secretary says plans are underway to properly regulate AI. The Liberal Democrat leader signalled he would back drilling in the Jackdaw gas field in the North Sea. An announcement's expected soon on whether the government will approve use of the site, which is located 150 miles east of Aberdeen. And unbeaten Brentford beats Chelsea 3-0 in the West London derby in the Premier League. Victory moved them up to third in the table. That's the latest. I'm Cam Hall.
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0: Well, I have a friend called Jan, and he's a youth minister, and he gave me some statistics of evolution happening without a creator. And it's like having a whirlwind tornado going through a junkyard and picking up all the bits and spraying it out and creating a Boeing 747. And he threw a few more sort of statistics like that at me. And it was when I was about 14, I went on a big Christian festival called New Wine. And there, sort of, you know, I wasn't really, I wouldn't have said I was a Christian then. But I went along with an open mind and sort of said, you know, this week, you know, if you're real, come and make yourself relevant to me. And he did, and just came and touched my life there that week. And I was just so happy and filled with joy, and just, yeah, I looked at the stars one night and just sort of looked at it and thought, there's no way that's there by accident. Yeah, God is real.
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2: From the Sky News Centre at 6, Donald Trump says he's immediately starting to increase the US military's presence on Greenland after signing an agreement with Denmark over its use. The American president claims his country has permanent control over security on the Arctic island. It follows months of tensions with allies over him urging Denmark to hand over the territory. July's NATO summit was one example.
3: And it's surrounded by China ships and Russian ships. And that's not going to happen. Ships, it's not going to happen. It was Greenland that, and it continues to be, that should be controlled by the United States, not by Denmark.
2: Meanwhile, the National Press Club in the U.S. has called President Trump banning three media outlets from the White House an unprecedented assault on media freedom. He's accused CNN, Politico and MS Now of reporting fake news. Earl Spence's memoir about his sister Diana continues to cause tension with the royal family. He claims the then Prince Charles told him in a phone call days after Diana's death that she would be forgotten soon enough. The palace has disputed that. Royal commentator Jenny Bond says she can't understand why he's raised this now.
4: Earl Spencer said that he, that the blood family of Diana, were going to protect and guard those two boys for the rest of their lives. Well, that he has firmly placed them in the middle of a blood feud, which I think is going to last a lifetime the way it's going.
2: Google's AI model managed to hack into three companies during a test of its cybersecurity capabilities in May. Concerns around Gemini follow wider warnings about the technology. To sport, where Brentford's unbeaten start to the Premier League season continued with a 3-0 home win against London rivals Chelsea. All the goals came in the last half an hour. And an historic document linked to the reign of Robert the Bruce is due to go on public display. The Royal Charter is one of the oldest documents in the Hill collection of the Royal Faculty of Procurators in Glasgow. That's the latest. I'm Imani Rana.
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7: From the Sky News Centre at 7, Donald Trump says he's immediately starting to increase the US military's presence on Greenland after signing an agreement with Denmark over its use. The American president claims his country has permanent control over security on the Arctic island. It follows months of tensions with allies over him urging Denmark to hand over the territory. July's NATO summit was one example.
8: And it's surrounded by China ships and Russian ships. And that's not going to happen. Ships is it's not going to happen. It was Greenland that, and it continues to be, that should be controlled by the United States, not by Denmark.
7: Princess Diana's brothers doubled down on his recollection of how her former husband, the now king, reacted to her death. Earl Spencer's new book claims that then Prince Charles was giddily elated after news of her fatal car crash in Paris in 1997. Buckingham Palace says grief can colour memory. These people outside the London landmark have mixed views.
9: I think something unfair happened with her. I'm not judging anyone.
10: It actually brings that darkness which we had when we lost her.
11: Time-wise, it is a long time. And it just stirs everything up again, really.
7: As their annual conference gets underway, Lib Dem MP Roz Savage has said the party is struggling for relevance. But leader Sir Ed Davey insists they're a really strong force now, following their best general election result for over 100 years. Google's AI model managed to connect to the internet and hack three companies during an independent test of its cybersecurity capabilities. It's thought to be the first instance of the tech doing that by itself. Meanwhile, a political opponent of Vladimir Putin thinks that the direction of the conflict in Ukraine makes change in Moscow inevitable. Russians continue to head to the polls to elect their parliament, with the ruling United Russia Party expected to win. And Brentford enjoyed a 3-0 win over Chelsea in the Premier League last night. All the goals came in the second half. That's the latest. I'm Imani Rana.
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2: Modern capitalism effectively arose out of Adam Smith's 18th century book, The Wealth of Nations. Age finance reporter Kenneth Davidson now informs us that the principles espoused by Smith rested substantially on the grand assumptions of built-in restraint derived from morals, religion, custom, and education. In simple terms, this means that capitalism can only work for the whole community if all, including the wealthy and the powerful, adhere to traditional ethics and values.

0: Jesus didn't come to make us piously religious, but to make us more believing and caring, sharing and giving. The first commandment, Jesus said, is to love God, but the second is like it. Love your neighbor as you love yourself. This is John Smith.
1: If anything could have gone wrong, then it went wrong this week. We all know life goes on, but time is short without true peace.

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Two choices when I wake up, listen or talk to myself. I'll keep on speaking truth in a world that don't mind speaking lies. It starts up there, goes down to the heart, and it keeps you up at the end of the night.

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news is we're not an accident. The good news is that one day God said, let there be light, and there was light. God says, let there be water, there was water. 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
2: From the Sky News Centre at 8. Donald Trump says a landmark deal with Denmark over Greenland would grant the US permanent control over security and all other needs. It follows a diplomatic dispute brought on by the president's threats to seize the territory by force. Meanwhile, Donald Trump's banning three media outlets from the White House. The US president accused CNN, Politico and MS Now, which is part of the NBC network, of reporting fake news. Speaking in the Oval Office, he warned more organizations could be added to the list.
3: Our country has to have honest news. You know, you don't have a country unless you have, as I say, borders, good voting. And you know what you need? You need a free press. You need a fair press and an honest press.
2: CNN says a ban would be an illegal assault on its constitutional right to free speech, something Politico insists it'll vigorously defend. A fire has broken out at the Great Burstyn Hotel in Folkestone. People are being told to avoid the area and keep windows and doors closed. Google's AI model managed to connect to the internet and hack three companies during an independent test of its cybersecurity capabilities. It happened in May and is thought to be the first instance of the technology doing that by itself. To sport now, where Chelsea boss Xabi Alonso has conceded his players aren't capable of competing for 90 minutes. They suffered a second-half collapse to lose 3-0 at Brentford last night, making it three Premier League games without a win. Centre-back Levi Colwill knows it's below par.
4: Obviously, we haven't been good enough. You know, maybe at times we've been bullied in the box. We need to definitely improve at that. We've got all trust in our set-piece coach. You know, we're still adjusting to new things, but yeah, we definitely do need to improve as a team.
2: Brentford are now up to third in the Premier League. And John Terode says being sacked by the BBC left him devastated. The former MasterChef host told The Telegraph the news came as a shock after an allegation he used highly offensive racist language was upheld in a review. That's the latest. I'm Imani Rana.
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0: rhythms.
1: We release the sound to break through the atmosphere, and we release it now.
2: The Bible says that righteousness exalts a nation. If that is the case, the corollary has to operate as well, namely that unrighteousness will take a nation downhill. If you have those things compromised, a society can really begin to flounder. Young people misunderstand that the rules of the road and the Bible are not there to spoil their fun, but to protect their happiness and their spiritual and moral well-being.
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2: Coolio sings, as we walk down the road of our destiny, and the time comes to choose which shall it be, the wide and the crooked or the straight and the narrow, we got one voice to give and one

Choosing to change your life and achieve something isn't simply a choice between being good or bad, between studying and working hard or being lazy. It's about standing for something. It's about being alive and committed to everything and everyone around you. So what if you're poor now and in a few years you become rich and respectable? It's not so important what you become as who you become. When Jesus calls us to the straight and narrow, he's not calling us to be boring and irrelevant. The call is for us to focus on what really matters and to develop integrity, trustworthiness and consideration towards others. Don't cry out, "I'll do anything to succeed," but let me join with others to make a real world. This is John Smith.

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2: Think of it now, the mighty God that rules all of creation is interested in you.
3: I'd like to tell you a story about a little girl. She would wake up each morning just kind of excited to be alive and wondering what great thing would happen that day. She had a lot of love and trust. She had that real spark of childlike innocence and faith. She was 4, not quite 5. She had a brother and a sister. They were young. She had a mother whom she dearly loved, and a dad who was really struggling with alcoholism. And one day in this child's world, it just came to an abrupt change. This little girl's mother woke up blind in one of her eyes. It was a freak virus. She didn't know if it was going to attack the other eye or what was going to happen. She was looking for a miracle. She was desperate. She went into the hospital looking for healing. And the 3 children went off to the grandparents. Now, this seemed like a very good idea for the little girl. The grandfather was a respected man in his community. But there was something about him that a lot of people didn't know. And that was the fact that he was a child molester. And within that time, while her mother was in the hospital, the little girl went through unspeakable horrors. And that childlike light, that innocence, that trust, that faith, it was stomped on and it was gone.

0: sight back, and we were reunited as a family. But I was never the same. I was angry. I wondered why. I wondered what I had done wrong. The time I was a teenager, I was just a bubbling cauldron of emotions, getting ready to erupt. I lived like a crazy person. I didn't care what happened. I'd use a person, they'd use me. Hey, it didn't matter. What was love? Right around my 18th birthday, my sister invited me to come to this coffee house. It's kind of a rock club. And there was this group playing on the stage. And they were playing, you know, some good music. It was my kind of music. But it was very weird because they were talking about God. And in between the songs, this man got up and he said that no matter what you've done, no matter what has been done to you, you can be like a little child again. It was like an arrow piercing my heart. I started to get all shook up and I thought, I'm gonna cry in front of these people. I gotta get out of here. I went and I hid in the ladies' bathroom. I thought, hey, I'll get a drink of water, I'll swallow the big lump in my throat, and I'll leave you. But as I walked out, someone touched me on the shoulder and they asked me, they said, do you want to pray? I didn't know if I could trust God. But I took a chance, I didn't have anything else. And I desperately wanted to be a new person. I wanted to be that little child again. So that night, I trusted Jesus Christ with my problems, my fears, my hurts. And every night we do a concert, I know that Jesus Christ is piercing someone's heart. And His love is right there for you.
1: God loves you in such a way that He'd rather die than be without you.
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This Music May Contain Hope is the ambitious second album from Ray. Blending jazz, soul, and pop with moments of breathtaking musical grandeur, Ray pairs raw and vulnerable songwriting with spectacular musicianship. It's a bold, unrestrained journey through heartbreak, insecurity, and self-doubt, searching for the light on the other side. Gloriously expansive and theatrical. Ultimately, this music does exactly what it says. It contains hope. Don't miss the number one selling album from Ray. This Music May Contain Hope.

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3: From the Sky News Centre at 9. The Danish Prime Minister's office says an agreement with the US over Greenland will strengthen North Atlantic and Arctic security. Donald Trump says a deal will see America develop a significant military presence there. It follows months of tensions with allies over him urging Denmark to hand over the territory. July's NATO summit was one example.
4: And it's surrounded by China ships and Russian ships. And that's not going to happen. Ships is it's not going to happen. It was Greenland that, and it continues to be, that should be controlled by the United States, not by Denmark.
3: Earl Spencer says his abiding memory after his sister Diana's funeral was a concern for Prince Harry. In an extract from his new book, he recalls how tiny and bereft the prince looked. A fire has broken out at the Great Grand Burston Hotel in Folkestone, with 26 engines sent to the scene at one point. The local council says people staying there are being evacuated to a nearby welfare centre. People are being urged to stay away from the area. Elsewhere, on the first day of the Lib Dem conference, the leader is expected to visit a fish and chip shop. Sir Ed Davey wants to highlight the cost of living pressures that make that meal difficult for so many to afford. To sport now, where in football, Harry Kane has set another landmark. The England captain has scored his 100th Bundesliga goal for Bayern Munich. And he's done it on his 98th top-flight appearance for the German side, 31 games faster than the previous record holder.
5: Very proud, to be honest, to reach 100 goals in the Bundesliga. Obviously, I've done it in the Premier League, so now to have it in a different league is something I'm really proud of. All I can say is big thanks to the team. For me personally, I'm just very happy to be here playing with these players. I know I'm going to get chances. I know I'm going to score goals.
3: And Chelsea boss Xavi Alonso has conceded his players aren't capable of competing for 90 minutes. They suffered a second-half collapse to lose 3-0 at Brentford last night. That's the latest. I'm Imani Rana.
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6: You're listening to Cross Rhythms Plymouth, 96.3 FM. And if you're just listening for the very first time, then you'll never have heard Life Stories before, but that is the programme that you are listening to. And it's always my pleasure and privilege to speak with a particular guest about their life, about kind of some of the things, what makes them tick, and particularly their faith, why that is important to them in this day and age, why that came into their lives, and why that's been something that they've held on to. And today I'm speaking with David Cross. He's joining me in the studio. Hi, David.
7: Hi, David.
6: It's great to have you here. We've got two Davids in the studio, so right. So that's going to be fun. But David, tell us a bit about, as we always start with these life stories, tell us a bit about your life growing up. Where did you grow up? Your accent doesn't suggest you're from Plymouth, but tell us where you grew up and what that was like for you.
7: I was born in Doncaster in 1952, and my mother was 16 at the time, and she was sent to a convent for evil women, right. And I was sent to a children's home and brought up in the Roman Catholic children's home. Which wasn't... I mean, it was my normality, but looking back at it, it wasn't a very good experience, most of it.
6: Yeah. And what age was that you were separated from your mum?
7: From the age of about one.
6: Okay.
7: Yes.
6: So you don't recall any time before then, so your whole time was in that
7: children's home, yes. And yeah. I was fostered four times as well and sent back.
6: Yeah.
7: Rejected.
6: What was that experience like? You said it was difficult off air. You said there were some real challenges.
7: There was.
6: Do you have any happy memories from those years? What was it like?
7: The happy memories was with my fellow inmates, for want of a better word. I couldn't think of the right word there.
6: Sure.
7: But, yeah, with my friends that I made there, that was good.
6: Yeah.
7: however, the worst things was the nuns who ran the place, one of them in particular, and... And Father Murphy, he used to come over every 2 weeks to punish us being naughty.
6: Wow. I mean, it right there to start off your life story, it's fascinating that you've got a cross around your neck, that you're passionate about sharing your faith in Christ. You wouldn't think that growing up in a church sort of children's home and that being a difficult situation for you. So... obviously, we're going to get to all that. We're going to get to when you found faith. But I just wanted to kind of point to that. It's an interesting marker in your life. So tell us a little bit about kind of as things progress, teenage years, those kind of things. How did life develop for you?
7: Well, I was fostered in to Harrogate with a couple that lived in Harrogate. I was with them for nearly 4 years. And then I'd failed my 11 plus at school, right? And I came home from school, from playing.
6: Yeah.
7: And there was a nun sitting there. She said, "We've come to take you back."
6: Right.
7: And that was it. And they took me back to the children's home. I was quite glad to get back, actually, to get back to my mates, because my experience with them wasn't that good neither.
6: I was going to ask, what was it like being in foster care? Was that quite a long-term foster placement, that
7: yeah.
6: one?
7: Yeah. I remember the day after that, because they stood us all in a line when Mr. and Mrs. White came to choose a person. And they were told, why don't you take David, because there's nobody coming to see him. And so they took me, and then the next day they said to me, "You know, we wanted somebody older. We didn't really want you."
6: Gosh.
7: Because they had a son who was 12,
6: yeah.
7: and I was 8, okay?
6: Yeah.
7: And I thought, well, thank you very
6: it's
7: much
6: It's not
7: for
6: getting
7: that.
6: Off on the right foot.
7: No, and their son was a bully. Okay, I didn't get on with him at all.
6: Yeah.
7: And my experiences within that house wasn't very good.
6: Yeah. So, I mean, kind of easy for me to say, but a difficult childhood in many ways, a lot of turmoil, yeah. a lot of negative situations and things like that. And then you said you went back to the children's home. Was
7: yes.
6: it the very same one with the same
7: the
6: people?
7: The very same one, yes.
6: And what was that like going back?
7: Going back was all right, because I was quite happy to go back because
6: yeah.
7: my friends were there.
6: Yeah, yeah, yeah.
7: And most of them were still there. And and that's when we was going to the senior school, which meant we travelled from Boston Spa to Harrogate, which
6: yeah,
7: is
6: yeah.
7: where the school was. And I enjoyed school to a certain degree, and I wasn't stupid, but I just didn't get really involved in learning lessons
6: right,
7: too
6: right.
7: much. Okay?
6: Yeah, yeah.
7: But at the age of 13, I was called in from playing outside. This is at the children's home now.
6: Yeah.
7: And they said, "Your mother's here." I said, "No, the nuns had told me I was an orphan.
6: Right.
7: I had no mother or father."
6: Right.
7: So I thought it was this couple that had fostered me.
6: Sure.
7: And so I went in, and there was a pair of strangers there. And there was my mother, the fellow that she'd married, Arthur, and they had a daughter.
6: Wow.
7: A five-year-old daughter, who was obviously my half-sister.
6: So your biological mum.
7: Yeah.
6: And you'd never met her to that point.
7: Never met her to that point.
6: Wow.
7: And it was quite a strange situation. They said, "Look, hello, David, we've come to take you away."
6: Gosh.
7: I said, "All right, where to?" Well, they lived in Liverpool at the time.
6: Yeah, yeah, yeah.
7: And for me, that was exciting, because I was really into music. I've always been into music.
6: Yeah, yeah.
7: And Liverpool was the
6: like
7: centre of the musical
6: heart.
7: Universe.
6: Yeah, absolutely.
7: And I fell in love with Liverpool Football Club. And Arthur, the guy that she married, used to take me to the football ground every
6: yeah.
7: home game.
6: Yeah, yeah, yeah.
7: Anfield. And I fell in love with that.
6: Yeah.
7: Absolutely loved it. And to this day,
6: yeah, yeah,
7: I'm
6: yeah.
7: still an avid Liverpool supporter.
6: Yeah, yeah, yeah, yeah. Mm.
7: Arthur was a good man.
6: Yeah.
7: But my mother treated him pretty wickedly. She was a naughty woman.
6: Well, we'll stop for some music there and pick up the story with David.

0: You're listening to Cross Rhythms Plymouth, 96.3 FM, and this is Life Stories. And I've got the pleasure and privilege of being joined in the studio by Mr. David Cross. And David, you've been very honest so far, sharing a bit about your life, as we do with Life Stories. Started at the beginning, for you, separated from your mum, put into a care home situation from the Catholic Church from the age of about one. So very little to no connection with your mum, well, no connection at all, until suddenly later in life, where you just left it, she kind of came back into your life. I wondered if you'd describe that moment for yourself and in those kind of early days. Did you feel a kind of bond with her? Did you feel any kind of connection? Was it a very strange thing to suddenly be reconnected? What was that like, to obviously be reconnected with an estranged mum?
1: It was very strange. Feeling strange is the right word. I didn't know how I'm supposed to act towards this. They were total strangers to me, and I never felt any kind of love coming towards me from my mother.
0: Right.
1: And when she'd been married to Arthur for 5 years, and then she told him about me, right, and he said, come on, let's go and get the little so-and-so out of there.
0: Wow. Okay. So it was his initiative, yeah.
1: Mm-hmm. And so we moved to Liverpool.
0: Yeah.
1: And then they decided after 2 years to move back to Doncaster, which for me was not a happy thing at all.
0: No, sure.
1: So they moved back to Doncaster, and I stayed with them for a few more years, went to school. I left school when I was 15.
0: Yeah.
1: And I ended up committing certain offences. I stole a car, and I got involved with some really dodgy people.
0: Sure.
1: Broke into a telephone box. Got caught for that and ended up going to prison, a detention centre, that's right, for 6 months.
0: Wow.
1: And I did quite well in there. I mean, I went in there very unfit. I came out like a super fit criminal, do you know what I mean?
0: Right.
1: You couldn't catch me.
0: Yeah,
1: we used to run 5 miles every day, you know, with no problem. Yeah. And we'd stop smoking, obviously, during that period.
0: Yeah.
1: So when I came out after that period, I went to see my mother, who was a barmaid in Doncaster. I said, Mum, can I come home?
0: What sort of age were you at that sort of stage?
1: That's 16.
0: Yeah. Mm. Yeah, yeah.
1: And I said, Mum, can I come home? She said, no, you can't. We don't want you back here ever again. Go away.
0: Right.
1: She, like I say, she'd never ever wanted me anywhere near, and there was no love towards her. From what I can gather, she was made to feel very guilty for having me.
0: Right.
1: 16-year-old girl,
0: yeah,
1: from a
0: yeah.
1: Roman Catholic family.
0: Yeah.
1: Getting pregnant at 15.
0: Yeah.
1: Having me at 16. I think she was made to feel very, very bad.
0: So the whole thing was shrouded in sort of shame and from her standpoint.
1: The whole thing was shame and guilt. It was.
0: Yeah.
1: And it was Arthur went to the convent where she was in lockup.
0: Yeah.
1: And he was a painter and decorator.
0: Right.
1: And he got her out of there.
0: Right.
1: Okay, and that's how they met.
0: Wow.
1: And they got together.
0: Yeah. Mm. So just to go back ever so slightly, what age were you then when she had taken you out for the first instance?
1: I was 13.
0: Okay. So your teenage years was this kind of Ferrari of getting used to being back with your mum, all of that kind of stuff.
1: Yeah,
0: and then in and out of as you say, kind of criminality and things.
1: Started when I went back to Doncaster.
0: When you went back to Doncaster, yeah. It's an interesting place and a good place to leave it for this section. We will stop for some music and we'll come back and speak more with David right after this.

0: 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And my name's Dave, here with you for Life Stories. And I'm speaking with David Cross about his life. It's always a great privilege, really, to do these programmes, and this one no different. And David, you've shared a lot about your upbringing, early years. For those of you who are just picking up the story here, you'll be able to check out the website, listen again there. We'll also get this up on YouTube as well, so you'll be able to kind of recap. But kind of in and out of children's homes, back reunited with your mother, into some criminality when you moved to Doncaster, came out from the kind of young offenders institute that you were in at that point, back to your mother, and you said that she at that point said, you can't come home. Tell us where...
1: Not politely, neither.
0: Yeah, right. Tell us where that left you and kind of what happened next.
1: Well, I didn't know what to do with myself at all. I was like 16, and I was on my own. I didn't know very many people, and so I looked for somewhere to sleep that night, and it was winter.
0: Yeah.
1: And the only place I could find, there was an open garage, no car in it, and there was a carpet on the floor. So I got in that garage, wrapped that around myself, and it was crispy with ice. Okay, and I slept there for the first night.
0: Wow.
1: The second night, I found a flat, a block of flats, and I slept in one of the corridors there and got woken up by the milkman in the morning, kicking me awake and calling me names.
0: Yeah. Right.
1: Not very nice names, neither.
0: No.
1: And so I ended up meeting some guys. They were hippies. Because this is like the 60s,

0: sound that I was looking for.
1: Yeah.
0: You know?
1: I was going to ask at that stage, really, I suppose, David, you know, we've touched on the details of what happened to you in your life, lots of difficulties, challenges growing up in care homes, kind of abusive situations there, not easy situations in foster care as well. Where did it leave you in a kind of mental and emotional state? And was that part of the reason you got into the criminality in the first stage as well? Yeah. And kind of that kind of thing?
0: Well, it pushed me, I would say, towards a certain type of person.
1: Sure.
0: Yes.
1: Sure.
0: Some of the people that were having bad times at home, and obviously they were, quite a lot of them were of the criminal type.
1: Yeah.
0: Yeah. And so I met a certain guy, and we used to do bad things. I burgled people's houses and stole cars, all to get money for drugs, really, at the end of the day.
1: Yeah.
0: That's what it was. Once I discovered drugs, I realised that I thought I'd found what I was looking for.
1: Yeah.
0: This new normality. It was completely different to my old normality, which is very miserable. This took me up to a different place.
1: So it changed your feelings, essentially.
0: It did.
1: It just made you feel
0: slightly
1: different for however long you could have the drugs. Yeah.
0: And as you can imagine, one thing leads to another.
1: Yeah. So you, I presume, end up going down the rabbit hole quite far.
0: I did.
1: In terms of drugs. So what ages was this then? So from 16?
0: From 16 to 18.
1: Yeah.
0: Okay. That was Doncaster.
1: Yeah.
0: And then I decided to leg it to London.
1: Right.
0: I'd never really been there before and I wanted to see it.
1: Yeah.
0: So I hitchhiked.
1: Yeah.
0: To London. I went looking for somewhere to live and found a squatting organisation. this was being run by the IMG, the International Marxist Group. And so I ended up squatting in this block of flats in Dover Street opposite the Ritz down in Piccadilly. And it was a wonderful place. We was there for about 6 months. Okay.
1: Yeah.
0: It was a great place to be based from, to earn money around Piccadilly.
1: Yeah, of course. So your opportunities basically for drugs, for the connections, I guess grew existentially once
0: they
1: you got into London in that
0: they
1: sense.
0: They did.
1: We're going to stop for some music there. We're going to pick up the story with David as he tells it right after.
2: I can feel it moving all over me. I can feel it moving in my feet.

0: You're listening to Cross Rhythms Plymouth, 96.3 FM. This is Life Stories. I'm in conversation today with David Cross. And, well, as I say, I could recap. There's quite a lot to recap, so you'll have to find this interview out yourself if you're just joining us. We're into kind of the fourth section of six in conversation with David here. And, yeah, basically, long story short, difficult upbringing, into kind of low-level criminality and effectively drugs as being an outlet to a different life, a different way to feel, a different way to feel about yourself, moving from the north of England to London, where there's a lot more opportunity for drugs. And this was kind of late teens, 20s, wasn't it? That kind of stage of your life. So I guess we'll have to move forward a little bit in your life, as we said off air, just for time. But where did things progress to?
1: Well, I ended up in my 30s, okay, in Bristol.
0: Yeah.
1: There's a long passage that I ended up in Bristol, but
0: yeah, sure.
1: Never mind that. But I ended up in Bristol on the day of the riots, the Bristol riots.
0: Right.
1: And I'd found a flat, well, it was a bedsit upstairs in this room, right round the corner from the Black and White Cafe where all the trouble was starting from.
0: Yeah.
1: And I went upstairs and I lifted up my window and they were taking out Molotov cocktails down below and throwing them at the police, etc. And I thought, this is my introduction to Bristol.
0: Yeah, yeah, yeah.
1: And I thought, wow, what's this? But that all settled down.
0: Yeah.
1: And I had a relationship with a lady and lasted quite a long time. But that was all related to drugs and,
0: yeah,
1: and what have you, sex and drugs.
0: Yeah.
1: And eventually, I became a heroin dealer, a small-time heroin dealer.
0: Yeah.
1: Where a guy would give a bag to me, I would sell it, give him the money, he would give me more.
0: Yeah, sure, okay. Sure.
1: And then, one day, somebody broke into my house, into my flat, and he had a big knife in it, in his hand.
0: Right.
1: And he said, give me all your money and your drugs. No, he was Scottish, of course.
0: Yeah, yeah, yeah.
1: And he was unlucky because we'd just given the money and the bag to the man to get the next lot.
0: Wow.
1: His timing was absolutely dreadful.
0: Yeah, yeah, yeah.
1: But there was a girl sort of strung out on the couch.
0: Yeah.
1: And he said, who's that? As he did that, me and my friend jumped on him. And I don't want to go into any detail, but we made a mess of him.
0: Yeah.
1: And we ended up throwing him down the stairs and then we got taken to prison.
0: Yeah, yeah, yeah. Okay. Yeah. Just before you go on, David, I just want to pick up on the kind of the passage you had with drugs. So was it kind of just one thing after another and eventually got to heroin, like, yeah, as it is, yeah, for so many people? Yeah. And it just, you needed something harder and harder and harder until that's where you ended up?
1: I always said that I would never, ever take heroin. I would never inject. Never.
0: Sure.
1: Okay. But there I was in Bristol. The first time I did it, I think we had one needle. It was in the old rocket, the glass and metal ones.
0: Yeah, yeah.
1: And it went round about four or five of us, the same one.
0: Goodness me. Okay. Yeah, yeah.
1: And from that, I did contract hepatitis C.
0: Right, okay, right.
1: Which I didn't know I had.
0: Yeah.
1: That's all been sorted now, I'm glad,
0: yeah,
1: to say.
0: Yeah, yeah.
1: But what happened in Bristol then was, it's time for me to get myself sorted. I've had enough of this city. Yeah, I've been there for 8 years.
0: And at that point, sorry, were you in prison?
1: I've been in prison a few times, yes.
0: Okay. Yeah, yeah.
1: I had two sentences of 12 months.
0: Okay.
1: And with a 3 month break in between.
0: Yeah.
1: Okay. Then there was lots of remands and things like that. Now, I was a silly, stupid thief. Do you know what I mean? Yeah, I wasn't clever at all.
0: Sure, sure.
1: Okay.
0: Sure.
1: It was all instant decisions and stuff like that.
0: Yeah.
1: I'm mixing it with the wrong people.
0: Yeah.
1: But it's my fault. And I'm not proud of any of that.
0: No, sure.
1: None of that. And I look back at it and the things that I did in the name of drugs, right? I'm ashamed.
0: Yeah. And you got, obviously, as you described it, a very dark place your life is in. But for the first reason that you wanted to get into it was, as you say, you thought you'd found the answer to your life. You thought you'd found something that gave you a release from the negative feelings and the trauma of what you grew up with, but obviously it took you to a much darker place. So where did that leave you in terms of thinking about life? Where did you think you could turn to? What happened next?
1: Well, I didn't know where I could turn to, and there was nothing in my mind said I wanted to turn to, okay,
0: yeah,
1: apart from when I was strung out.
0: Sure.
1: When I was strung out and I had no drugs and I was feeling really ill, yeah, I wanted to do something about it.
0: Yeah.
1: But as soon as I got some drugs, I think, what's the matter? I'm fine.
0: No problem. Yeah, yeah, yeah.
1: And so I never did actually anything about it.
0: Sure.
1: But having all that stuff that happened to me in Bristol, I decided to leg it.
0: Yeah.
1: And I ripped off my dealer.
0: Yeah.
1: He gave me the bag and I sold it, took the money, and I legged it down to Cornwall.
0: Yeah, yeah, yeah.
1: A lovely place to be.
0: Yeah.
1: I knew a friend down there near St. Just.
0: Yeah.
1: He was a hippie and his name was Merlin.
0: Yeah.
1: He had an old tin miner's cottage, and he said to me, "Dave, anytime you get into any trouble, you know, you come down here.
0: Come down here, yeah.
1: I'll look after you." So I took him up on
0: that. So it was the only kind of lifeline you had, effectively, at that stage.
1: That's right. And so I went down there. First of all, I went to see my psychiatrist, and he gave me a prescription of 2 litres of methadone.
0: Wow.
1: loads of sleeping tablets, because I told him the story. I said, "Look, I've just got to go. Otherwise, I'm going to kill somebody, or someone's going to kill me.
0: Yeah.
1: I've got to go."
0: Yeah,
1: he gave me a prescription of this. I legged it down there to Cornwall. And I soon went through all that stuff that I had, and then I had nothing.
0: Mm-hmm.
1: And then I weaned myself off everything.
0: Wow.
1: And then I became an alcoholic.
0: right.
1: Swapped one thing for another.
0: Yeah. Yeah. Well, look, timing-wise, that's a really good place to leave this section, David. It's really fascinating to hear your story, kind of where you've been, where one thing led to another, and people listening to this could be in any form of that particular journey, could be any place of it. So we're going to come to the place where things for your life really turned around after this session.

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3: You're listening to Life Stories here on Cross Rhythms Plymouth in conversation with David Cross. 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Search that on YouTube, or we're at CR Plymouth. It'll also be on the website as well. So if you're just listening now and you want to listen again, go to crossrhythms.co.uk/Plymouth and you can pick up the interview from wherever you want at your leisure. But David, things had taken a pretty dark turn for you, to be fair, and in your own words, from a pretty dark start, really. A difficult start, difficult upbringing. Yeah, well, no, as you said, no excuse in kind of in that sense. But you know, not a lot of light in your life in terms of that. Not a lot of joy and peace and prosperity, any of those terms you want to use. But you found yourself having to run away from Bristol, basically for your life, and ending up in Cornwall. How did things start to turn around for you? What was it that changed things?
4: Okay. there was a festival on at that time on Bodmin Moor, that's right. And it was called the White Goddess Festival, and it was a rave at that time in the 90s.
3: Yeah, yeah, yeah.
4: And I got with a bunch of others, we went in this bus and we went up there, and I got off the bus, and I think they had a 40,000 watt PA system there, right on the top of the moors there.
3: Wow.
4: The music was kicking, right? And there was a woman leaning on a car door shouting various drugs for sale, ecstasy, speed, all this kind of stuff. So I bought some ecstasy off her so I could go off dancing.
3: Yeah.
4: Anyway, after half an hour, nothing was working, so I went back to her and accused her of ripping me off. She said, "Yeah, have another one for free." Anyway, another time I did the same, she gave me another one. And then everything hit me all at once and I...
3: Oh, goodness.
4: ...danced the night away. Anyway, at the end of that, I remember jumping into the back of her car, and I said, "You know what?" She said, "What?" She said, I'd fall in love with the first person who make me a cup of tea right now. My mouth was like this, my tongue was about this fat. And she said, "Oh, well, shut your door, we're off." And she took me off to her house, and I moved in with her. So she was a dealer, I was a user, and it was convenient. Yeah. I got married to this woman eventually.
3: Yeah, yeah.
4: But living with her was quite rough. I was a slob. I was not an absolute slob. She'd do all the dealing and making all the money and everything, and I was a slob. And so in the end, she kicked me out. And when she kicked me out, I found a little bed sit in Camelford in Cornwall. And at that point in my life, I had a prescription for life from a psychiatrist.
3: Okay.
4: So we didn't really need to go and buy any, but the prescription would last 3 days and then, we'd have to wait for the next lot. But in Camelford in Cornwall, I remember it was Christmas Eve, and I didn't know what to do. I had no money, I had no drugs, I had no food, okay? And there was a pub right opposite where I was living, and I could hear all the mall in there having a great time. It's Christmas. I went in there thinking, "Well, somebody will buy me a drink." Nah, nobody bought me nothing. And I came out there thinking, "I've got money to go and burgle your houses." Terrible, terrible attitude. But I found out that on Christmas Day that this church was giving away a free Christmas dinner down at the library in Cornwall, in Camelford.
3: Yeah, yeah.
4: And so next morning I went down to that. I'd never been to charity in all my life, never had.
3: Yeah, okay. Yeah.
4: This is the first time I picked up my pride and went for charity. I was starving.
3: Yeah.
4: And I went in there, and it was quite funny. They fed me full Christmas dinner, the whole lot. There's these two people giving up their Christmas day to feed. There was must have been about, say, 10 of us. Anyway, the person that was running that place was a guy called David Dickinson.
3: Yeah.
4: And he came to see me one night, and he said, he played bass, I played guitar. I said, go and get your bass, let's have a little bit of a jam. And he did. And it was a Saturday night. He said, look, it's 10 o'clock. He said, I've got to go to church in the morning. You know, I've got a lot of work to do there. He said, look, so this atheist, devout atheist, might I add, who hated Christians with all his heart because of the experiences that I'd had.
3: Sure.
4: In the children's home, etc. Said, look, what's an intelligent man like you doing believing in all these myths and fairy stories? I said, you're so bright. Look at you. He said, look, never mind all that. Would you come along in the morning and help me with the PA system? I said, yeah, because I'd been a roadie with a few bands, okay,
3: yeah.
4: at that time.
3: Yeah.
4: And I said, yeah, I'll come and give you a hand. So in that morning, I woke up, had my hit.
3: Yeah.
4: I went to this church, which was in a, which is in a school. By the time I got there, it was all up and running. The music was going, and I'd never, ever, in all the churches I'd ever been to, which weren't that many because I was brought up with it, but this was alive. There was people with their arms in the air. The songs were good. There was a band. And I thought, wow, that's different. And I thought, well, I'll sit down. So I sat right at the back there.
3: Yeah.
4: Sinner's Road there, because you don't go straight to the front.
3: Sure.
4: I sat right at the back there. And and as I was sitting there, a gentleman called Joe, lovely man, he's not alive now, but he stood up and with the Yorkshire accent started to speak how much in love he was with Jesus. As he said that, something in my heart twanged. And I could feel the presence of something. I didn't know what it was.
3: Yeah, right.
4: But all I could feel was, well, tears began to fall down my face until there was racking great sobs. The words were coming out of my mouth and I can't forget it. I said, I'm so sorry, God, I didn't know you were there.
3: Wow.
4: Please forgive me.
3: Wow.
4: That's what the devout atheist is saying.
3: There you go.
4: Uh-huh.
3: David, that's a brilliant place to leave this section. We'll pick it up in the last section to see what carried on, how things progressed for you. But that's an incredible place to come to in your life.
4: It really was. It's changed my life radically.
3: We'll talk more with David after this.
5: You throw me.

0: unbelievably, we're at the final part of Life Stories here with David Cross. And you had a quite remarkable experience in the back of a church where, as a devout atheist, as you said, who not only were you believing there wasn't a God, you were quite anti-faith and anti-Christian faith from bad experience you'd had, but you encountered God in a way you've just described. And anyone who's just picking up the story here, you're going to have to listen back to that bit. That was a good part that David told. What happened next?
1: I remember I sort of gathered myself together because there was just water at my feet. There was so much sobbing came out. It must have been years of pain, years of stuff came out of me. Yeah. And I'm so glad nobody came up to me and started to put an arm around me. I'd probably be more likely to rush out.
0: Because
1: in those days, I had bright orange dreadlocks.
0: Right.
1: I was very skinny and very smelly. And so there was a lot of shame in me.
0: Sure.
1: And however... After that, I went up to see. It was like, I wanted to take me to your leader. I wanted to see what's going on here.
0: Yeah.
1: And I went up to the lead pastor and I said, "Excuse me." He said, "What?" "Yes, what do you want?" He said, "I said, something amazing just happened to me back there." He said, "All right, then we'll see you next week, will we?" He since became a very, very dear friend and a father figure to myself and my wife.
0: Yeah.
1: Okay. And it was through him and that church that we got a lot of teaching.
0: Yeah.
1: A lot of teaching. And we began to learn about all the stuff that what Christianity really is. Okay. Yeah. It was a real proper Bible believing, Christ centered church.
0: Yeah.
1: And we used to sit around his table at home, bashing the table, looking at these scriptures and stuff. And I remember my wife jumping. I said, "I can't believe this." And she ran out and had a joint in the car and came back again.
0: Yeah.
1: And I can remember her saying to Hilda, who is Ken's wife, I can't stop injecting," she says. "I've done it all my adult life and I can't do it." She said, "Oh, don't worry, dear. The Holy Spirit will convict you, my love." She got no idea about drugs, but she knew all about her Saviour and that he'd begun a work and it was going to bring it to completion.
0: Yeah.
1: And I'd like, and he did.
0: Yeah.
1: So, and with me too.
0: Well, that's what I was going to say. It's a good place for us to kind of wrap it up because obviously you've had an encounter with God. You've kind of decided that you want to follow this God that you've just found.
1: Yeah.
0: But obviously you've got years of drug use, years of trauma, years of challenge. So it's not all that it just suddenly goes in one step. But how did that drug addiction finally come free? And what happened in terms of walking out of some of those things?
1: Wonderful. Well, David Dickinson, the guy that had the bass and invited me to the church in the first place, he gave me and Tina two tickets for Cross Rhythms Festival. Right? This was in 1993.
0: Yeah.
1: I'd never been to a Christian festival or anything like that before, but I loved festivals.
0: Loved music.
1: So me and Tina went along. It's quite a good story, really. We had this old banger of a car and we parked it right down the bottom near the woods. And they wanted us to move the car, but we didn't have a tent. And every time the stewards were coming, "You've got to move the car, put it into the car park." We said, "All right, later." Well, we never moved it. And one of the stewards, his name is Pete Nolan, lovely man. This is what I found out afterwards, right? They gathered together as the stewards. They were going to throw us off site because they'd heard that Tina was selling drugs to somebody. It was a total lie. She actually given some to somebody, right? And they were going to throw us off, but Pete Nolan stood up and said, "No, let's get together." And they prayed for us.
0: Yeah.
1: We didn't know about this.
0: Yeah.
1: At that festival then, I went to one of these meetings. There was about 2,000 people in a in a marquee. And this guy was speaking. His name was Bruce Oliver. He was speaking on the full armour of God. I hadn't quite got to that bit in my Bible yet.
0: Yeah.
1: But it really spoke to me. And at one point, he shouted at Satan to get out of here. And as he did that, something inside me went, "Ugh!" Right? And I thought, "What's that? What's that?" I didn't know what that was. Anyway, people were called forward for prayer. If anybody wanted prayer, come forward. So I went forward. And there must have been about 200 at the front. Okay. And people were being prayed for along this line. And he came to me. And he said, "What do you want?" I didn't expect him to ask me a question.
0: Yeah, he didn't really.
1: He said,
0: "What
1: do you want?" He said, "What have you come here for?" I said, "Look, okay." I said, "All my adult life, I've been a junkie. I've been into all kinds of drugs. The only time I've had any space is when I've been in prison, right, from it. Yeah. But now I can really feel God saying to me, because I was injecting,
0: yeah,
1: and I could feel the Spirit of God saying to me inside, trust me,
0: yeah,
1: you don't need this anymore.
0: Wow.
1: It's not thou shalt not, it's you don't need it anymore. It.
0: Yeah.
1: He said, you tell God what you want him to do and I'll pray for you.
0: Yeah.
1: So I said, Lord, I'm going to ask you to come and fill a space in me, which is very big.
0: Yeah.
1: If you do not fill that space in, I'll probably go back to my first love. I know you're there. I've bumped into you. I know you're there. Please do it. And I gave up all my drugs. It was in a bum bag with all my water, my syringes and everything else. And I gave them to this guy.
0: Yeah.
1: And with that, I stopped.
0: Yeah.
1: I went home. Okay, I didn't need any more. I had no withdrawal symptoms.
0: Gosh. Right?
1: And I didn't want it anymore. And the Spirit of God really, really began to lead me in those days. And through the church and through giving up the drugs, I began to see clearly again.
0: Yeah, yeah. Well, that's so amazing, David. We're really, unfortunately, running out of time. With all of these interviews, I feel like we could go into so much more. But what would you say? Because you made a statement earlier on that drugs, the way into drugs was you thinking you'd found what you were looking for.
1: Yes, that's correct. Yes.
0: What was the difference then when you found God, when you found faith?
1: When I found God, obviously, I found the true thing that I didn't know I was looking for, okay?
0: Yeah.
1: Because in that was life. There was a new life being put into me. And the other thing, which is so important, there was friendship in this church. They gathered around us.
0: Mm.
1: They didn't poo-poo us and thought we were dirty junkies or anything, but we had good teaching and we had good fellowship and we were accepted.
0: Yeah.
1: From a guy that had been rejected so much in his life,
0: yeah,
1: I felt accepted and part of something that was valuable.
0: Yeah, okay? Yeah, that's so
1: and
0: good.
1: My relationship with God grew and grew and grew, and since then we've been involved in all kinds of ministries.
0: Yeah.
1: We worked for Cross Rhythms for a little while.
0: I was going to say, I'd love to have more time to speak with you, David, because there's so much more we could talk about. But from that, your life went into lots of ways that not only did you receive this for yourself, but you gave out and helped other people who'd been in similar journeys. I know you foster care, which is a big part of your journey as well.
1: We opened the house for ex-prisoners as well, which took them straight from prison.
0: There's been so much that you've done since. And as I say, I wish we had more time to talk about that. But in summary, that's kind of where your life has gone and a huge turnaround. So a remarkable change in life, a remarkable life story. David, I want to thank you for sharing
1: with us.
0: Thank you for this time. And wish you all the best in your future.
1: Thanks, Dave.

0: 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Put on your head. Put on your head.
1: Cross rhythms.
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3: 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The spirit of discovery.
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5: From the Sky News Centre at 10, Donald Trump's announced he's reached a deal with Denmark that offers the United States permanent control over security in Greenland. A State Department official clarified the deal prohibits non-NATO countries building a base there. America will also be granted permanent access as well as rights to fly overhead and to build bases. Our reporter Graham Stothard says the chairman of Greenland's government's welcomed the deal.
6: Jens Frederik Nielsen wrote, "It is gratifying that we are about to enter into an agreement that ensures and strengthens the security of Greenland, the Kingdom of Denmark, the United States and the Western Alliance. The agreement recognises Greenland's place in international cooperation. It is to the benefit of us all."
5: Meanwhile, Donald Trump's banning three media outlets from the White House. The US president's accused CNN, Politico and MS Now, which is part of the NBC network, of reporting fake news. Elsewhere, Earl Spencer has insisted he's telling the truth after making claims about King Charles's response to the death of his sister, Princess Diana. In a new memoir, he accuses the king of telling him we'll forget her soon enough. Beaches in and around Perth in Western Australia will stay closed until at least tomorrow after a fatal shark attack. A man who was out swimming died after being bitten at Sorrento Beach yesterday. Chelsea boss Xabi Alonso has conceded his players aren't capable of competing for 90 minutes. They suffered a second-half collapse to lose 3-0 at Brentford last night, making it three Premier League games without a win. Centre-back Levi Colwill knows it's below par.
7: "Obviously, we haven't been good enough. You know, maybe at times we've been bullied in the box. We need to definitely improve at that. We've got all trust in our set-piece coach. You know, we're still adjusting to new things, but yeah, we definitely do need to improve as a team."
5: And former MasterChef host John Terode says he was left devastated after being sacked by the BBC. The chefs told The Telegraph the decision came as a complete shock after an allegation he used highly offensive racist language was upheld in a review. That's the latest. I'm Imani Rana.
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Manchester-based musician and artist Jonathan Ogden returns with the album Day. His latest release represents a shift from the grief of losing his parents to hope and renewal. 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

0: Day by Jonathan Ogden. 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

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If his bill runs higher than this, I'll pay you the next time I'm here.

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1: Gabrielle sings that her ultimate dream is when you whisper in my ear that you're here to stay. 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
5: From the Sky News Centre at 11. After months of threatening to seize Greenland, the US has struck a deal with Denmark. Donald Trump says it addresses all his concerns, gives America permanent control over security, and stops its enemies building bases there. The territory stays in Denmark's hands, though. Meanwhile, Mr. Trump's banning 3 media outlets from the White House. The US president's accused CNN, Politico and MS Now, which is part of the NBC network, of reporting fake news. Speaking in the Oval Office, he warned more organizations could be added to the list.
6: Our country has to have honest news. You know, you don't have a country unless you have, as I say, borders, good voting. And you know what you need? You need a free press. You need a fair press and an honest press.
5: CNN says a ban would be an illegal assault on its constitutional rights to free speech, something Politico insists it'll vigorously defend. Police think a hotel fire in Folkestone in Kent started in the basement, prompting the evacuation of 280 people. 26 engines attended at its height. Earl Spencer insists he's telling the truth about an explosive allegation in his upcoming book about his sister. He claims the king said we'll forget her soon enough after Diana's death. The palace says grief can colour memory. One of Sir Ed Davies' own MPs says the Lib Dems need to rediscover their insurgent spirit and prove they're still relevant. It's day one of their conference in Brighton. The Lib Dems are down more than 2 points in the polls compared to a year ago, but the party's Cabinet Office spokesperson Lisa Smart is backing the leaders' plan to broaden support.
7: The way Ed Davies is leading us to do that with our positive message about the sort of change we want to bring to our country is a real contrast to the fear lots of people have about the prospect of a Nigel Farage premiership.
5: And Google insists it's changed its AI chatbot Gemini after it connected to the internet and hacked 3 companies. It was during an independent cybersecurity test in May. That's the latest. I'm Imani Rana.
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8: Welcome along to the latest Cross Rhythms Countdown. We're about to hear some of the most heard and bought songs from the last week. The Cross Rhythms Top 10 chart is based on music sales and radio airplay, sales in the UK and the US, and tracks played on Cross Rhythms Radio over the last week. I'm Chris Mountford here, about to bring you the countdown. We'll find out if NF remains at number one with Home.

It's been at number one for 7 weeks. And counting, will it remain at number one for another week? Or can Candy Staten move up to number one? She climbed to two last time with Shine a Light.

Can the veteran singer-songwriter go one better? Just like a knock NF from the top spot. We'll find out between now and the end of the hour. One Republic have been doing well in the countdown too of late with Give Me Something. This was at number 3 last time. Will this one climb up further? Now, there are 2 new entries in this forthcoming rundown, and you'll hear from the supergroup Sons of Sunday, and from their self-titled album, It's Holy Ghost.

But our countdown begins with the first new entry, and it comes from a DJ and music producer known as Rave Jesus. Last year he put out a brilliant album, I Met God on the Dance Floor. Great release. This is the title track. A number of songs from the album that have been on the Cross of Them's playlist, including this one, Running. The American DJ's been here in the UK just in the last week or two, doing one or two gigs. And, well, we have a new single from him entering the countdown. In at number 10, it's Rave Jesus with Andy G and The Devil Is a Liar. 10. The Devil.

0: A neat entry at number 10. It's Rave Jesus with Andy G and the single The Devil Is a Liar. We continue with a fun love song next from KB and his release This Cannot Be Sold. It features Ecclesio and Terrian, and it's a celebration of his marriage. Left Hand drops down two places.
1: 9.

0: KB with Left Hand at number 9 on the Cross Rhythms Top 10 chart. We've got another new entry coming up in just a few moments' time, but next it's the London rapper Colour Star, who gets a fifth week in the countdown with Life Goes On, which is a non-mover.
1: 8.
2: If anything could have gone wrong, then it went wrong this week. 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

I woke up to a thought from hell. Two choices when I wake up. Listen or talk to myself. I'll keep on speaking truth in a world that don't mind speaking lies. It starts up there, goes down to the heart, and it keeps you up at the end of the night.

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1: Staying at number 8 for another week, it's Colours Star with Life Goes On. And this is the Cross Rhythms Top 10 chart, the weekly countdown from Cross Rhythms. 3 songs in, we're going to take a few moments away from the countdown as I showcase some new tracks which are about to hit our radio playlist here at Cross Rhythms. And so they may be new entries in the next few weeks here in the countdown.

Talking Like Friends is new from Gable Price and Friends. Meanwhile, from Charlie Neal, it's Be All Right. I

0: B.I.G. from Forrest Frank. That could be a new entry, and a big one at that, in our countdown in the next week or two or three. One to listen out for.
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0: I'm Chris Mountford, bringing you the countdown, and we are up to number 7, where we get a new entry from a collective billed as a supergroup containing 6 prominent singer-songwriters, including Brandon Lake, Chandler Moore, Chris Brown, Leland Mooring, Pat Barrett, and Stephen Furtick. They go by the collective name of Sons of Sunday, and from their self-titled release, here's Holy Ghost.
1: 7.

There are two new entries in this latest countdown, and that's the second one I've played, Sons of Sunday with Holy Ghost. Dropping out of the chart to make room for the new entries we've heard. This one, Lifeboat by Ray, which spent 9 weeks in the countdown. Also exiting Greater Love by Geo. Which was in the chart for 3 weeks. Okay, we move on with Kingdom Revival, a husband-wife duo making dance music inspired by scripture from their release Parables. Here's The Good Samaritan.

The next day, he handed innkeeper 2 silver coins, telling him, "Take care of this man. If his bill runs higher than this, I'll pay you the next time I'm

Rising up three places to number six, that was The Good Samaritan by Kingdom Revival. This is the Crossrhythms Top 10 chart, and I'm Chris Melt for bringing you the countdown. We're halfway through. In a moment, we'll give a nod to the songs in the running for today's top spot, the number one. Will NF extend his run at the top of our countdown? More about that in a moment. But at this halfway point, I'm about to take you through some of the best new releases just out over the last few days. And maybe some of these songs will feature in the Crossrhythms countdown in the future. We start off with two artists with massive online followings collaborating together on an EP titled 100 from Connor Price and Graham.

off a new EP, 100, by Connor Price and Graham. We move on to hard rock then now. So from the Protest, they've just put out a self-titled album.

and they are some of the best new releases just out. Maybe some of them will feature in our countdown in the coming weeks and months. Well, back to the latest countdown now then. And here are the songs in the running for the number one spot. Will NF get a 8th week at number one with

0: Candy Staten moved up to 2 last time with Shine a Light. Can she go one better? And also doing well in the Cross Rhythms chart of late, One Republic and Give Me Something. Last time at number 3. Could it climb any higher? We're going to find out between now and the end of the hour.
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0: It's trailblazing rapper and artist MIA with Prayer 777, a non-mover at number 5. And this is the Cross Rhythms Top 10 chart. We're about to continue with some more brilliant beats from Adax. And this was a new entry in our countdown last week. It rises up 2 places. It's Light of My Life.
1: 4.

Light Up My Life from Ad Axe climbs up two places to number four. We've got the top three songs of the week on the way. Will NF remain at number one? First of all, I'm going to showcase three new tunes which are about to hit the Cross Rhythms Radio playlist.

Invited is by 10th Avenue North. Meanwhile, from JJ Heller, it's Front Row.

0: Hands Up from Jelly Roll. Before that, you heard JJ Heller and 10th Avenue North. 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And we'll continue with the chart in just a few moments' time. 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
3: From a child star on Broadway to R&B hitmaker, we take a look at the history of Lee Varsey. We report on the rise of US singer and songwriter Patrick Mabry. And one-time Hillsong singer Aidan King speaks about relocating to the US and developing a solo career.
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0: One Republic and Give Me Something, a non-mover at number 3. Two songs left then. Candy Staten moved up to number 2 last time with Shine a Light. Does she go one better? Has she knocked NF off the top spot? NF has been at number 1 for 7 weeks so far. Can he make it an 8? Let's find out as I reveal at number 2 this time round. It's a non-mover from Candy Staten.
1: 2.

0: Shine a Light is a non-mover from Candy Staten at number two. And NF remains at the top once again. I'll play home in a few moments' time. First of all, here's a reminder about what's happened so far.
1: 10.
0: At 10, a new entry, Rave Jesus with Andy G and The Devil Is a Liar. Down two places to 9, it's KB with Ecclesio and Terrian and Left Hand.
1: 9.

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1: 7.
0: Climbing 3 places, it's The Good Samaritan by Kingdom Revival.
1: 6.
2: But he also passed by on the other side.
0: 5, a non-mover, Prayer 777 by M.I.A.
1: 5.
0: Rising 2 places to 4, Light of My Life is from Adax.
1: 4.
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1: 3.
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0: And at 2, also a non-mover, Shine a Light from Candy Staten.

0: And so that concludes, well, almost concludes the countdown. All that's to play is the number one song. And remaining at the top for an eighth week running, here's Home by NF.
1: Right here, right now. Here we go.

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4: From the Sky News Centre at midday, police searching for a missing 13-year-old called Lilia from Bolton have confirmed a new last sighting. She was first reported missing last Friday. CCTV shows her at Manchester Piccadilly bus station at 10:36 on Monday morning after catching the number 36 bus in Salford. Officers want anyone who saw her or was on that service to call 101. Lilia is described as white, slim and has light brown hair and wears glasses. Scottish Labour's chosen its next leader.
5: Joe Fagan, 2,485 votes. Michael Mara, 4,266 votes. I hereby announce that Michael Mara is elected leader of the Scottish Labour Party. Congratulations, Michael.
4: The North East Scotland MSP replaces Anas Sawa, who resigned to join Andy Burnham's government. He takes charge after the party suffered its worst result in the history of devolution in May's Scottish Parliament elections. Sir Ed Davey says the Liberal Democrats have a moral responsibility to block reform as the party begins work on a new manifesto in case of a possible snap election. The Lib Dem conference is getting underway in Brighton. The US has struck an Arctic security pact with the leaders of Denmark and Greenland, which President Trump says will give the US permanent control over Greenland's security. It follows months of tensions with allies over him urging Denmark to hand over the territory. July's NATO summit was one example.
6: And it's surrounded by China ships and Russian ships. And that's not going to happen. The ships, it's not going to happen. It was Greenland that, and it continues to be, that should be controlled by the United States, not by Denmark.
4: It's understood the UK's biggest steel company is seeking fresh government funding on top of the £500 million already given out. Tata Steel's request comes as it experiences delays to its new electric arc furnace at Port Talbot. That's the latest. I'm Imani Rana.
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1: Tell me what it means to be rich. 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

Your grandma's only got a couple minutes till she goes. 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And somewhere in the silence she replied,

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2: From the Sky News Centre at 1. A new sighting's been confirmed of a 13-year-old girl who went missing from home in Greater Manchester just over a week ago. Lilia from Bolton was captured on CCTV at Manchester Piccadilly bus station at 10:36 on Monday morning. Elsewhere, the Liberal Democrat leader says his party won't be caught off guard if there's a snap election. As its annual conference gets underway, Sir Ed Davey says a group's already working on what the party would promise voters. Some members are worried they've lost ground in the polls over the past year, but he says the Lib Dems are still the party to back.
3: I think people can see that now with big money coming in, with foreign interference, and they want to change our political system. Only the Liberal Democrats offer that radical change.
2: Michael Mara says he knows what a responsibility it is to be the leader of Scottish Labour. He's been elected after seeing off the challenge from fellow MSP Joe Fagan. NATO's welcoming an agreement between the US and Denmark over Greenland, saying it will help advance security and stability. Donald Trump says it will give the United States control over the Arctic Territory's security. Two of this season's early strugglers are kicking off today's Premier League action. Tottenham are taking on Aston Villa in North London, where Johnny McCann is watching.
4: Goalless so far here at the Tottenham Hotspur Stadium. So Spurs' first wait for a goal in the Premier League this season goes on. They have come close to ending that goal drought as Savio was denied by a brilliant double save by Suzuki in the Villa goal. And then he denied first half substitute Archie Gray with another great save. So it remains Spurs 0, Aston Villa 0.
2: Champions Arsenal meet Brighton from 3, and Hearts can go second in the Scottish Premiership by winning at Kilmarnock this evening. It's understood Britain's biggest steel company, Tata, has approached the government for hundreds of millions of pounds in extra funding. The company says delays to construction in Port Talbot could mean the new furnace isn't ready until 2029. That's the latest. I'm Imani Rana.
0: This is Cross Rhythms Plymouth.
5: Ago, a crack team of music experts escaped from a room with a list of the best and newest songs on the Cross Rhythms playlist. 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

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If his bill runs higher than this, I'll pay you the next time I'm here."

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2: From the Sky News Centre at 2. Police have confirmed a new sighting of a 13-year-old girl who's been missing from Bolton for more than a week. Barry Weir reports.
3: CCTV shows Lilia at Manchester Piccadilly bus station at 10:36am on Monday. She had boarded the number 36 bus in Salford earlier that morning. It's the last confirmed sighting of Lilia, who was reported missing last Friday. She's white, slim, around 5'5", with light brown hair and glasses. Police want anyone who saw her or who was on that 36 bus to call 101, but they say they are keeping an open mind as to the possibility she may have left Manchester.
2: Denmark's foreign minister has expressed cautious optimism about an agreement with the United States over Greenland. Donald Trump says it gives the United States permanent control over security. The deal prohibits non-NATO countries building a base there, while America will have permanent access. Sir Ed Davey says the political system is holding Britain back and the Lib Dems are the party to change it. He says the £72 million in donations to reform from crypto billionaires shows why the party is essential. The new leader of Scottish Labour is promising to put people and policy before politics. Michael Mara's taking over from Anas Sarwar, who left to become a trade minister in Andy Burnham's government. In sport, Tottenham are searching for their first Premier League win of the season. They're hosting Aston Villa. Live now to Johnny McCann.
4: And just as you join me, Aston Villa have made it 2-0 with a goal from Nicholas Jackson. That comes moments after Spurs thought they had just got their first goal of the season, but it was ruled out for offside. Dejection for the Spurs fans. Villa have gone up the other end and made it 2-0. So it is Spurs 0, Aston Villa 2.
2: Champions Arsenal kick off at Brighton in an hour. And a hotel with more than 550 rooms in Kent has been evacuated overnight because of a fire. Around 280 people were told to get out for their safety in Folkestone. That's the latest. I'm AJ Walsh.
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2: This music may contain hope is the ambitious second album from Ray. Blending jazz, soul and pop with moments of breathtaking musical grandeur, Ray pairs raw and vulnerable songwriting with spectacular musicianship. It's a bold, unrestrained journey through heartbreak, insecurity and self-doubt, searching for the light on the other side. Gloriously expansive and theatrical. Ultimately, this music does exactly what it says. It contains hope. Don't miss the number one selling album from Ray. This music may contain hope.

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2: A frail black woman stands slowly to her feet. She's something over 70 years of age. Facing her across the room are several white security police officers, one of whom, Mr. Vanderbrock, has just been tried and found implicated in the murders of both the woman's son and her husband some years ago. It was indeed Mr. Vanderbrock, it had now been established, who had come to the woman's home a number of years back, taken her son, shot him at point-blank range, and then burned the young man's body in a fire while he and his officer partied nearby. Several years later, Mr. Vanderbrock and his cohorts had returned to take away her husband as well. For many months, she had heard nothing of his whereabouts. Then, almost 2 years after her husband's disappearance, Mr. Vanderbrock came back to fetch the woman herself. How vividly she remembers that evening, going down to a place beside a river where she was shown her husband, bound and beaten, but still strong in spirit.

0: And now the woman stands in the courtroom and listens to the confessions offered by Van der Brock. A member of South Africa's Truth and Reconciliation Commission turns to her and asks, "So what do you want us to do? How should justice be done to this man who has so brutally destroyed your family?" "I want three things," begins the old woman calmly but confidently. "I want first to be taken to the place where my husband's body was burned so that I can gather up the dust and give his remains a decent burial. My husband and son were my only family. I want secondly, therefore, for Mr. Van der Brock to become my son. I would like for him to come twice a month to the ghetto and spend a day with me so that I can pour out in him whatever love I still have remaining within me. And finally," she says, "I want a third thing. I would like Mr. Van der Brock to know that I offer him my forgiveness because Jesus died for me to forgive. This was also the wish of my husband. And so I would kindly ask for someone to come to my side and lead me across this courtroom so that I can take Mr. Van der Brock in my arms, embrace him and let him know that he is truly loved." As the court assistants come to lead the elderly woman across the room, Mr. Van der Brock, overwhelmed by what he had just heard, faints. And as he does, those in the courtroom, friends, family, neighbors, all victims of decades of oppression and injustice, begin to sing softly, but assuredly, "Amazing grace, how sweet the sound that saved a wretch like me."
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0: Just Rhythm's top 10, and F remains at number 1 for an 8th week. You just found a new place to go. And remaining at 2, it's Candy Staten with Shine a Light. May the good Lord shine a light on you. The Cross Rhythm's top 10. Join me, Chris Mountford, for the next countdown. This Sunday at 5 p.m.
1: 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Taking a voyage of discovery. This is Cross Rhythm's Plymouth.

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2: New Woman magazine reminds us that on our wedding day we promise many things to each other. 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
2: We are fallible and weak. But with faith and commitment, we are capable through forgiveness, apology and care to grow together in true companionship. But it won't happen by accident or romantic dreams. We need friends who will love us and tell us how we really behave. We need others to support and believe in us in times of failure, disillusionment and stress. I must admit, for me, Jesus has been all the things New Woman lists. That gives an added strength to my character and commitment. Faith is a powerful help in the demanding journey of human relationships. This is John Smith.

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7: From the Sky News Centre at 3. A new sightings emerged of a 13-year-old girl from Bolton who's been missing since Friday. Lilia has been identified on CCTV at Manchester Piccadilly bus station at 10:36 a.m. on Monday. NATO has welcomed the news that the US has reached a deal with Denmark over Greenland. The deal prohibits non-NATO countries building a base there, while the US will have permanent access to the Arctic island. Our reporter Graham Stoddard says the chairman of Greenland's government also welcomes the deal.
8: Jens Frederik Nielsen wrote, "It is gratifying that we are about to enter into an agreement that ensures and strengthens the security of Greenland, the Kingdom of Denmark, the United States and the Western Alliance. The agreement recognises Greenland's place in international cooperation. It is to the benefit of us all."
7: Two teenagers have been jailed for killing a 17-year-old boy in southeast London. Yere Sanchez Morales was sitting outside a McDonald's on Old Kent Road in August last year when he was stabbed and hit with a bottle. The new leader of Scottish Labour is promising to put people and policy before politics. Michael Mara's taking over from Anas Sarwar, who left to become a trade minister in Andy Burnham's government. His appointment comes after the party suffered its worst result in the history of devolution in May's Scottish Parliament elections. Mr Mara's pledged to start taking action now.
9: "To be entrusted with the leadership of our Scottish Labour Party is a singular honour and a great responsibility. And I am very grateful for your trust. And I take on the duty of advancing our cause of a fairer, more equal Scotland with all that I can possibly give."
7: Tata Steel is looking for more government funding after delays to its new electric arc furnace at Port Talbot. Grid connection delays mean it may not be operational until early 2029. And in sport, Aston Villa have beaten Tottenham 3-2 for their first Premier League win of the season. It leaves Spurs winless from their opening five top-flight games, but they have at least scored their first goals. That's the latest. I'm AJ Walsh.
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0: Legend album from Stephen Stanley. A fusion of atmospheric rock textures with raw, honest songwriting. It's a powerful release for anyone unsure of what comes next in life. It's both a confession and an invitation to sit in the space between brokenness and breakthrough. And a reminder that sometimes the greatest strength is found in surrender. Trustfall by Stephen Stanley. 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
0: I'm trying to free your mind, but I can only show you the door. You're the one that has to walk through it, walk through it, walk through it, walk through it.
2: I know of a place in China where a whole village came to Christ. It was a mining village. And normally the shift finished at 12 o'clock, and God said to the man whose job it was to call the shift to an end, sound the siren now. 10 o'clock in the morning, he said, I can't, sound the siren. And this man, compelled by the Holy Spirit, sounded the siren. And people came up out of the pit 2 hours early. And they said, why have you done this? We're earning money and it's not the end of the shift. Why have you done it? He said, because God told me to do it. When every man came to the service, there was a tremendous earthquake. The whole village rushed to the pit head thinking they'd lost their husbands and their sons. And they found every person there safe. And they said, what happened? And the authorities said, this man's God told him to sound the hoodoo. And the whole village came to Jesus. That's God. I cannot explain it. But I know a God who works that way.
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1: I am convinced that when two people find faith and meaning in life together, it is the most powerful force to heal.

Can be religious and still stupid, lacking understanding or communication skills, and the willingness to sacrifice your own needs for long enough to restore affection. Policymakers, churches, and the public in general need to see preventative measures of education and counsel before and after marriage as far more important. We spend many years reading and learning how to equip ourselves for work and money making, but we treat marriage as if it were a romantic accident which requires no preparation, thoughtfulness or effort. The results are too tragically apparent. It's time we sought every help in understanding communication and love. We need God, adequate education and real determination as never before. The expert on that is Jesus. This is John Smith.

story about two brothers who lived in South Africa. The older one was extremely intelligent, quite handsome, very athletic. He won a scholarship to a private school. His younger brother was short, somewhat obese. By society standards, he would have been called ugly. He had a severe hunchback. But the one marvelous gift the young brother had was a voice. And the younger brother loved to sing. He sang right out on the farm and the fields in the farm. Sang in the shower. He sang to himself as he walked down the road. Well, 2 years after the older brother went off to the school, the younger brother joined him. And one day, the older brother was sitting in the library doing some research. He looked out the window and he saw a gang of students in a typical mob action surround his younger brother. They began to mock him, to taunt him. They spit in his face. Then they pinned him to the ground. They ripped off his shirt to reveal his hunchback. And with color crayons, they wrote lewd and obscene remarks on his back. The older brother, who had been elected president of the student body, could have walked out and in 1 minute said, "That's my brother. This is over. That's my brother. This is over. That's my brother. This is over. That's my brother." But the older brother stayed in the library and he betrayed his younger brother for what he failed to do. Well, a week later, the younger brother dropped out of school. He returned to the farm, and his parents noticed that he never sang again. World War II came along, and the older brother was enlisted in the military. He was stationed in Palestine, and one night he was lying out in a hill looking up at the moon, and he realized what he'd done to his brother, that he would never know any inner peace unless he was reconciled. He made the incredibly difficult wartime journey from Palestine back to South Africa. At 4 o'clock in the afternoon, he met with his brother. He knelt down in front of him, sobbing, and he begged his younger brother's forgiveness. They talked until midnight. They embraced several times. They hugged. They reconciled. And at midnight, they went to sleep. But something else happened that night. At 4 o'clock in the morning, the older brother woke up, startled. Startled by the sound of a full, rich, mellifluous tenor voice, soaring into the night. It was the voice of his younger brother, who was singing again, By one concrete act of compassionate caring, the older brother brought healing to his younger brother, to himself, and to their relationship.

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Confessions of a Church Kid is the debut album from Rachel DeLong. Bursting with rock and pop-punk energy, Rachel embraces the highs of life as well as some of the realities of grappling with faith. Through questions of faith, identity, and the pressure to have it all together, this collection of songs points towards a deeper truth. Our worth isn't something we have to earn. It's raw, relatable, and refreshingly honest. Confessions of a Church Kid by Rachel DeLong. Stream and download it now.

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Oh yeah, daisies for the pretty lady.

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2: From the Sky News Centre at 4. Officers have revealed a new sighting of a missing 13-year-old girl from Bolton. Lilia, who has been missing since last Friday, was seen on CCTV at Manchester Piccadilly bus station on Monday morning. NATO is welcoming an agreement between the US and Denmark over Greenland. Donald Trump says the deal will give the United States control over the territory's security. The deal resolves a diplomatic dispute which was sparked by the US president's threats to take control by military force. Elizabeth Brawes is senior fellow at the Atlantic Council.
3: The United States gets the right to establish whatever military bases it wants, a right that it already had. The one addition is that it also promises that no other foreign countries will be allowed to establish military bases.
2: Andy Burnham has congratulated Michael Mara on his election as Scottish Labour leader. He's won the contest to take over from Anna Sarwar and has pledged to reconnect with the country of his party is again to win power at Holyrood. A large plume of black smoke has been seen near Riyadh's international airport. It comes just hours after air raid sirens were issued in the Saudi capital with reports of explosions being heard. In sport, Tottenham's early season struggles have continued with a 3-2 defeat to Aston Villa in the Premier League. Defending champions Arsenal are also in some bother at Brighton. Live now to Alan Lewis.
4: Well, it's Brighton 2, Arsenal 0. The Gunners 100% record under real threat. Brighton have been the better side. Pascal Gross with a curling effort, giving them the lead just after the half-hour mark. And then on the stroke of half-time, Babis Kostilas with a thundering goal from 25 yards out. Mikel Arteta's side with it all to do in the second half. Brighton 2, Arsenal 0.
2: Newcastle lead hold 2-0, while Everton are 1-0 up against Ipswich. Dundee United are 3-0 up at St Mirren in the Scottish Premiership. And Google AI models managed to connect to the internet and hack three companies. It was during an independent test in May. That's the latest. I'm AJ Walsh.
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1: 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His latest release represents a shift from the grief of losing his parents to hope and renewal. 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
2: Everybody's looking for something.
3: Though people often try to deny it, overlook it or bypass it, the fact is that there is a religious hunger inside of most of us. Eric Bogle sings, "There's got to be a reason or a meaning for it all." Billy Joel in River of Dreams says, "And I've been searching for something taken out of my soul, something I would never lose, something somebody stole." When you next find yourself wondering, searching or contemplating, may I suggest you consider Jesus as a guide to that inner dissatisfaction. Don't spend the rest of your life ignoring God and going around in circles. Your inner thirst is a sign of great need and great truth. No matter how long it takes, it's worth looking for faith and meaning. This is John Smith.

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Blending jazz, soul, and pop with moments of breathtaking musical grandeur, Ray pairs raw and vulnerable songwriting with spectacular musicianship. It's a bold, unrestrained journey through heartbreak, insecurity, and self-doubt, searching for the light on the other side. Gloriously expansive and theatrical. Ultimately, this music does exactly what it says. It contains hope. Don't miss the number one selling album from Ray. This Music May Contain Hope.

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2: A new sighting has emerged of a 13-year-old girl who went missing from Bolton just over a week ago. CCTV shows Lilia at Manchester Piccadilly bus station at 10:36 a.m. on Monday. The Liberal Democrat leader says his party has a moral responsibility of blocking a reform-led government. As their annual conference is underway, Sir Ed Davey has doubled down on his criticism of US President Donald Trump. Mr. Davey says he wants the Prime Minister to stand up to him.
3: The Iran war is hurting America, hurting our country, hurting the whole world. It's been a disaster. And the problem with Mr. Trump is unless you stand up to him, he rolls you over.
2: Meanwhile, Donald Trump's announcement of a deal to bolster American military presence in Greenland has been welcomed by NATO. The US president says the agreement will give the United States control over the Arctic territory's security. Two teenagers have been jailed for killing a 17-year-old boy in southeast London. Yuray Sanchez Morales was sitting outside a McDonald's on Old Kent Road in August last year when he was stabbed. In sport, Brighton have ended Arsenal's perfect start to the Premier League. Live now to Alan Lewis.
4: Great finish. Brighton 3, Arsenal 0. Arsenal's 100% record goes up in smoke. Totally outplayed by a Brighton team scoring goals by the bucket load right now. Gross and Costulas put them 2 up at half-time. Andreas made sure of the win with his first Brighton goal in the second half. Havertz missing a one-on-one with the keeper. Summed up after Arsenal's afternoon. Brighton 3, Arsenal 0.
2: Tottenham remain winless after losing 3-2 to Aston Villa. Newcastle held on to beat Hull 2-1 while Everton got past Ipswich 1-0. Dundee are up to fourth in the Scottish Premiership thanks to a 2-1 victory over Motherwell, while Hearts are at Kilmarnock this evening. And Earl Spencer insists he's telling the truth about an allegation in his upcoming book about his sister. He claims the King said we'll forget her soon enough after Diana's death. That's the latest.
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2: I definitely agree with that, Mrs. Cole. And speaking of music, we have some cracking artists for you today, from Switch to Kirk Franklin, Leanna Crawford, and Christian Stanfill. There are plenty more bands and artists to look forward to. So, to start us off today, here is a great track from Peapod. Peapod, that is. Peapod, P-E-A-P-O-D. And this is called Alive.
0: The Cross Rhythms Experience. Come on out.

What a joy. Definitely a message in the music, kicking the whole program off. That's Peapod and Alive. How you doing? Certainly hope you've had yourself a good week since we last met. And if this is the very first time we've met, how you doing? Hope you enjoy the program. We've got music coming up from Colton Dixon, and this is called Build a Boat.

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0: A journalist recently stated that baby boomers think they invented youth culture and are able therefore to understand it, but he doubted whether anyone over 40 would even begin to feel the buzz when 20,000 young people shouted along to the Offspring song Self-Esteem at the Melbourne Big Day Out. They sang, "I may be dumb, but I'm not a dweeb. I'm just a sucker with no self-esteem." Paulie regrets the failure of youth culture after all these years to achieve anything other than a few fleeting moments of fun and abandon. There is a striking lack of self-esteem in many young people these days. They miss the central ingredient, which is the immense feeling of self-worth which comes even if you're not performing. When our culture turned its back on the belief in a God who sees us as eternally valuable, we abandoned our youth to feelings of failure and worthlessness. If you want to get back in touch with reality and a sense of your true value, get back to a meaningful faith. This is John Smith.
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2: 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So ending our special Select 3 today, it's the encouraging track by the Imperials. 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
6: Well, Christian blues artist Chris Lizotte is the artist behind today's classic track. Chris was born and raised in Orange County, California. As a blues artist, he cites his main musical influences as Stevie Ray Vaughan, Joe Cocker, and Ray Charles.
7: Well, interesting inspiration at that. And he produced music through the 90s and the noughties with his latest release coming in 2012. His break into the industry came when he was signed by the Metro One label with his first release, Long Time Coming, released in 1994. So for our classic track today, here is Chris Lizotte with Angels We Have Heard on High.

power of music, isn't it, really? Regardless of what season you hear it, conjure up memories and great thoughts. Angels We Have Heard on High, great classic track from Chris Lizotte.

0: 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The classic track.
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6: 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Here's Tasha Layton with How Far.

Promoting the power that reaches the parts that no other power can. There you go. That's great music. And here's Asha Alaya with Nights Like This.

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2: This isn't the finish line. The future is the finish line.
3: Well, Kerry and I have an expression when we just discuss things about our faith, etc. We call it shooting the spiritual breeze, and that's what we do on the program here. We kind of get involved in the program. It's not scripted in any way, and so when we listen to things like John Smith talk about identity and purpose and value of a generation, it kind of inspires what we want to share in this segment of the program. And that's something important for people about identity and value, isn't it?
4: I think those big questions, who am I, where did I come from, what defines my worth, what if I've experienced parental rejection, is my value in what I achieve, in my bank account, they're all big things that can fill us with our, I don't know, that push, that drive in life to try and find our value and our identity.
3: And I think that we need to know that the relationship with God is so important. This is what Christ came to do, to reconnect us with our godly parent. And all of the miracles that happened in the book of Acts are still going on today, are there in many ways to encourage us that God is love, and love is God in the real sense of the word, and that he is definitely, through Christ's death and resurrection on the cross, his whole motivation is to heal us deep within.
4: Yeah, I think that whole thing about identity, value and purpose, it's what is in our foundation. Is there a big void? You know, you can come into this world with so much missing, so many voids, if you haven't been deeply wanted and appreciated and loved and sang over, as it were. And God actually does that. He sings, he's delighted with our, because he loves us so much. So we are loved and we're wanted for all eternity. That's the whole message of the gospel, isn't it?
3: It is, and that's why, I mean, the Bible is such a supernatural book, because I've been spending a lot of time in the Old Testament in the book of Job. And it's really important, because the book of Job describes Job as the most righteous man in the East, and yet difficult things happen to him. And it's often our attitude that when difficult things happen, are we standing on a rock that doesn't roll? There are good things that happen and there are bad things that happen. That's life. And in this life, Jesus says, you will have trouble, but take comfort, I've overcome the world. So the real message of the faith is that in Jesus Christ, in the power of the Trinity, Father, Son, Holy Spirit, you can build your life for the good and the bad times.
4: Yeah, absolutely. There's a scripture, many are the afflictions of the righteous, but the Lord delivers him out of them all, him or her. So, you know, it's the reality, Chris, isn't it, of comes at you in life.
3: Kerry, when we think of the persecuted church in China and in Iran and in North Korea, just, you know, even Nigeria, there are Christians who really do walk through that, but they have something of the big question, the existential question. They know that God is real. He's not a religion. It's a personal relationship with the Father in the power of the Holy Spirit through Jesus Christ and the work that Jesus did on the cross, his death and resurrection.
4: So our identity, value and purpose isn't defined by the world's standards, is it?
3: Not at all. Even if you're a good DJ like you.
4: I've been trained that's by not, a that's good
3: not,
4: one.
3: That's not your identity. Well, there you go. I hope that as Kerry and I share from our hearts, that you'd just be encouraged by all the things that God has for you. And the Christian faith, it's endured, it's growing across the globe, and it's much deeper than a religion. It's a powerful, intimate relationship with Jesus Christ himself. More music coming up. This is Christian Stanfill, and let's make it out alive.

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1: Well, Chris and I have enjoyed bringing you plenty of sounds here on the Cross Rhythms Experience today. We hope you've enjoyed it all too. So here is Need to Breathe with Talk of the Town.

0: Well, once again, we've kind of run out of time. It's inevitable when you have an hour to do a radio program. 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
0: 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Going to leave you with Josh Gorels and a track entitled Sleeper. And let me also say, please stay close to the one who loves you the most, the one who created you, who knows you better than you know yourself.

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4: From the Sky News Centre at 6. There's been a new sighting of a 13-year-old girl who went missing from Bolton just over a week ago. CCTV shows Lilia at Manchester Piccadilly bus station at 10:36 a.m. on Monday. She's described as white, slim, around 5 feet 5 inches, has light brown hair and wears glasses. On Thursday, her mother issued a direct appeal through the police.
5: Lilia, your mum has asked me to read the following directly to you. Lil, I love you so, so much. My heart is breaking without you here. I need to know you are safe. We all need you back home, safe and well.
4: Donald Trump's announcement of a deal to bolster American military presence in Greenland has been welcomed by NATO. The US president says the deal will give the United States control over the Arctic Territory's security. The new leader of Scottish Labour is promising to put people and policy before politics. Michael Mara is taking over from Anas Sarwar. Police say a fire at a hotel in Kent, which forced hundreds of people to be evacuated, is being treated as suspicious. Crews were called to the blaze at the Grand Burston in Folkestone in the early hours of this morning. In sport, Brighton have ended Arsenal's 100% start to the Premier League season with a 3-0 victory over the defending champions. They're just 2 points behind Mikel Arteta's side, who slipped to second on goal difference. Albion boss Fabian Hurtlesar says he really enjoyed his team's display.
6: It's not because the result's so special, it's more because of performances. The boys show real togetherness, they show real intensity. They were horrible to play against today, and I think that's because we did the basic things right.
4: Tottenham remain winless after losing 3-2 to Aston Villa. Dundee are up to fourth in the Scottish Premiership after getting past Motherwell 2-1. And England have gone top of the 2020 World Cricket Rankings after completing a 3-0 series victory over Sri Lanka. Harry Brooks' side thrashed their opponents by 8 wickets at Old Trafford. That's the latest. I'm AJ Walsh.
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music we get, let's chat. More music with you, Street DJs are in Street Flavor. And kicking off the musical mix nightly is Touchdown with Shepherd alongside Jerome Dillard, the track, Blair.

step in the room and now we play chess. Check our balls on the floor, we can't sign to the mess. Do it all for a cause, now we feel the effects. It's the force of the Lord that be guiding what's next. They try to invade, it's a man shift attempt. Agendas they push from the screen on the net. Lies and deceit is the key to defense. So we're locking our doors with the spirit instead. Face the unknowns in tandem.

3 hours and 26 minutes. Now he's done it again with an album which is 30 tracks, which is 2 hours and 21 minutes. The album entitled The Fight of My Life Volume 2. And this

0: 4, The God Way, to 5, The God Way, J-Rox, Zone Fam, Tim, Young Verbal, and Sam Sakala. The track, One Fight.
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2: 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I'm about the music, I cannot rock. 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One fight in me, fight till I die. I'm about

0: definitely had in and out of rotation for a number of weeks now. 3 weeks back when it's only available on YouTube, but now a general release for the track Z and the track entitled Revival Rap.
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2: From the Sky News Centre at 7. A new sightings emerged of a 13-year-old girl from Bolton who went missing last Friday. Officers have identified Lilia on CCTV at Manchester Piccadilly bus station at 10:36 a.m. on Monday. The Danish Prime Minister says the deal between the US and Denmark over Greenland will be signed next week. Donald Trump claims his country has permanent control over security there. The agreement resolves a diplomatic dispute which was sparked by the US President's threats to take control by military force. Danish MP Lars Christian Brask says it's a win-win.
3: The president and his men has achieved a lot, being able to exclude Russia and China, also in infrastructure investments, etc. So I think it's fair to say that he has had a win, but it's also a win for Greenland and Denmark and NATO.
2: Crews are tackling a blaze at a commercial building in Hampshire's smallest town. Residents in Whitchurch have been told to keep doors and windows closed. Two teenagers have been jailed for killing a 17-year-old boy outside a McDonald's in southeast London. Yeray Sanchez Morales was stabbed on Old Kent Road in August last year. In sport, Coventry have scored their first goal since promotion back into the Premier League. They're at Nottingham Forest, where Josh Smith is watching.
4: Where it's Nottingham Forest 0, Coventry City 1, a long ball upfield from the keeper, met by De Silva with a brilliant first touch to cut in from the left-hand side before lofting the ball over the keeper. The visitors with a spring in their step since taking the lead. Forest yet to score at home this season in all competitions. They need to break that duck to get anything from this game at the City Ground. It's Forest 0, Coventry 1.
2: Defending champions Arsenal suffered their first top-flight defeat of the season, losing 3-0 at Brighton. Hearts are losing 1-0 at Kilmarnock in the Scottish Premiership. And Arthur Ferry and Toby Samuel have put Great Britain on the verge of a place in the Davis Cup tennis knockouts. They won their singles match to give them a 2-0 lead over Ecuador. That's the latest from the Sky News Centre. I'm AJ Walsh.
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0: to another edition of Movement Radio. I'm Tim, hanging out here with John. Got a great show lined up for you, including some new Transform music. You just heard DJ Gyra, God With Us. And coming in now, Gooey Brazil, Free G, and Jack Dylan with The Good News. Let's get it, Movement Radio.
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0: stoked about.
1: Very nice. 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It's also family, but this was more of just like a family vacation to get away, to recharge the batteries a little bit. Got to see my oldest daughter who came in from college. Now she's back. She was at an internship all summer. Anyway, lots of moving parts for the fam. Plus, we had the new music release. Man, there is so much to be grateful for. I'm just trying to keep up, you know? So there it is. Fam, relaxation, new music. Whew, I'm stoked.
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0: The Wax.
1: Revelation 3:20. 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

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I was like, if, like, do you want him, like, to be with you for the rest of your life? Well, yeah, but, like, he'll actually come with you, and he'll help you forever. And you can, like, always pray with him or stuff like that. And then, well, she said, I don't know, but then I, like, said that again, and she was like, okay. And then I did, like, the prayer thingy.

fulfilling of the Great Commission, and a light to the world is to be the ultimate goal. So many have not heard it once. This is the pulse of the whole New Testament as Paul and Peter, the apostles, set it forth. Let's get our eyes to places where the gospel has not been preached. Preach the gospel. Glorify our Lord and Savior, Jesus Christ.

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5: 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We report on the rise of US singer and songwriter Patrick Mabry. And one-time Hillsong singer Aidan King speaks about relocating to the US and developing a solo career.
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0: chill one. So good. Coming in now, Charity Gale, I Speak Jesus. This is the Ryer Remix featuring Amanda Locke. 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
1: You guys, every week we want to make sure we share the most important news we possibly can, and that is that God loves you. The Bible puts it this way. It says, "For God so loved the world that he gave his one and only Son, that whosoever believes in him will not perish, but have eternal life." All of us have sinned and fallen short of the glory of God, and our sin separates us from God. But the good news is that even while we're still sinners, he died for us, and he was crucified. They put nails in his hands and his feet, and he took the punishment that we deserved for our sins. But on the third day, he rose again, and he overcame death, and he's alive, and he wants a relationship with you. Would you choose to follow him today? Would you ask him into your heart? And if you'd say yes, then you can just tell him, "Jesus, I believe in you. I believe you're the Son of God. I believe you died on the cross to pay for my sins. Please forgive me. Help me to follow you. I believe you rose again, and I believe you're alive. Help me to follow you. Help me to make you the king of my life. I invite you into my life, and I put my faith and my trust in you, and I choose to follow you. In Jesus' name, amen." Yo, if you said that prayer, they're having a party in heaven, and it's definitely at the core of every single person that we need Jesus. So inviting him into your life is the best decision you ever made.
0: 316.
1: Oh yeah, so special. Definitely have to dig deep in the crate to get that one. That's Michael W. Smith, Let It Rain. It's the Tress Ice remix. And coming in now, it's Sonar Zone, Open the Door. This one's inspired by Revelation 3:20. "Here I am, I stand at the door and knock. If anyone hears my voice and opens the door, I will come in and eat with that person and they with me." Sonar Zone shared that he was incredibly grateful to be selected for such a special release. The 500th release of UK record label, and Transform wants to congratulate our friend, the Flying Scotsman, Sonar Zone.

0: Yep, always a good one. Abigail Duhon, Rebound. That's the Davi remix. Coming in now, circa 90. You over everything. 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

0: 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Thank you so much for tuning in. We'll do it again, same time, same place. But until next time, God bless you guys. Peace.
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1: Confessions of a Church Kid is the debut album from Rachel DeLonge. 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Our worth isn't something we have to earn. It's raw, relatable, and refreshingly honest. Confessions of a Church Kid by Rachel DeLonge. 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
4: From the Sky News Centre at 8. There's been a new sighting of a 13-year-old girl who went missing from Bolton just over a week ago. CCTV shows Lilia at Manchester Piccadilly bus station at 10:36 a.m. on Monday. She's described as white, slim, around 5 feet 5 inches, has light brown hair and wears glasses. At a press conference on Thursday, Helen Critchley from Greater Manchester Police made this appeal on her mother's behalf.
5: Lilia, your mum has asked me to read the following directly to you. Lil, I love you so, so much. My heart is breaking without you here. I need to know you are safe. We all need you back home, safe and well.
4: NATO is welcoming an agreement between the US and Denmark over Greenland. Donald Trump says it will give the United States control over the Arctic Territory's security. Michael Mara has been named the new leader of Scottish Labour. The North East Scotland MSP, who's been the party's finance spokesperson, defeated Joe Fagan in the contest. Police say a fire at a hotel in Kent, which forced hundreds of people to be evacuated, is being treated as suspicious. Crews were called to the blaze at the Grand Burston in Folkestone in the early hours of this morning. In sport, Coventry have beaten Nottingham Forest 1-0 for their first win since gaining promotion back to the Premier League. Arsenal's perfect start to their title defence ended with a 3-0 defeat at Brighton, while North London rivals Tottenham remain winless after they lost 3-2 to Aston Villa. Spurs boss Roberto De Zerbi says his side didn't step up when things got tough.
6: The moment when we have to defend compact. The leaders have to be leaders and to lead the team.
4: Hearts have come back from a goal down to draw 1-1 with Kilmarnock and go second in the Scottish Premiership. And England's 39-game winning run in women's rugby union has come to an end with the 26-all draw against Canada. Scotland suffered a heavy 66-14 defeat to New Zealand in Edinburgh. That's the latest. I'm AJ Walsh.
2: This is Cross Rhythms Plymouth. We're about to embark on a journey through the corridors of time. A music experience that brings you the greatest 1001 songs made by Christians. With new music.
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2: 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And positively ancient music.
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2: This is the Spirit of Rock and Soul with Tony Cummings.
9: No doubt you've been waiting for this programme all week. What do you mean you haven't? The Spirit of Rock and Soul is a kind of musical history lesson where we play the best recordings made by Christians in the last 100 years. Yep, I said it, 100 years. First up this week is a band from the Midlands called Firefly. In Cy Bibby and Mike Broomhead, they had two stalwarts of the UK thrash metal scene. But this song is a million miles from that extreme noise. In fact, Cy is accompanied by a haunting electric piano figure. And let's face it, you don't hear too many electric pianos on thrash metal. I better play it. Here is the Alphabet song by Firefly.
10: 2002.

0: Firefly there. What's so startling about the piece of dance funk called Feel Surreal by Steve Arrington is that it rose into the UK pop charts in 1985, even though it so clearly was a song about the Lord and the benefits of prayer. Arrington had enjoyed success with the funk band Slave, and after going solo, one expected him to continue with the lyrical themes of Clubland Bliss. Instead, he weighed in with this bold proclamation of his newfound faith. Here's Steve Arrington.
1: 1985.

0: Rock and Soul.
1: Before his untimely death in 1997, singer-songwriter Mitch Mullins left behind a swathe of passionate Americana-fused music. This track, Creed, is an elegant exposition of the essential doctrines of the Christian faith. He's now dancing in heaven, but Rich Mullins left behind a gem, and I think it still has much to say to everybody.
2: 1993.

0: Washington Phillips was a street musician who lived a life of obscurity and poverty, but whose recordings, decades on, have been acknowledged by blues and gospel aficionados as works of genius. With the compliments provided by the mysterious zither-like Dociola and a plaintive, heartbreaking voice, Texas-based Washington sang the hymn composed by Charles Albert Tinley, "Take Your Burden to the Lord and Leave It There."
1: 1927.

0: That was a song from way, way back, 1927, in fact, from Washington Phillips. In the States, the rock band Kansas were one of the biggest prog rock groups around. They filled stadia, selling millions of albums, and were described in the Rolling Stone album guide as America's answer to Yes and King Crimson. Then in 1979, in an Indianapolis hotel room, Kansas's guitarist, keyboard player, and chief songwriter, Kerry Livgren, got converted. The album Audio Visions got plenty of Livgren lyrics proclaiming his newfound faith. But then after touring, though their bassist became a Christian, their lead singer left, unable to take Livgren's increasingly Christian lyrics. His replacement was another believer, though, John Elefante, and when the band got into recording their album Vinyl Confessions, it turned out to be the Kansas' best album for years. Here's a track from it, Play the Game Tonight.
1: 1992.

0: bringing you the 1001 greatest songs made by Christians in the last 100 years. This is the Spirit of Rock and Soul.
1: One of the strangest and clever recordings in Christian music history is the next track by a complete unknown band called Zoe. With singer Stephen Chapman and top record producer Gary Paxton, they recorded a mid-tempo Jesus music song with a decidedly country tinge, which turns out to be an explicit denouncement of transcendental meditation with the question, "Do you really want to know who's gotten in you?" The answer comes in the climax. "Here's a clue," says a voice, and the song suddenly breaks into something you might have heard in an Exorcist film and shudders hellishly to a close, as effective a warning against spiritual malpractice as has ever been conceived by a group of pop musicians.
2: 1978. Do you want peace? Creativity?

0: Very strange recording there, and a very powerful one in its own way by Zoe. When, in 2003, the Cross Rhythms reviewer reviewed the album Under Museum Quality Glass by Pivotplex, he observed 300 Christian rock bands sound similar to this. What the reviewer failed to pick up on, though, was that this Montana-based foursome had in the song You Know a near-perfect piece of pop rock, a jangly mid-tempo guitar number penned by the band's singer Scott Brownson and guitarist Eddie Frank. Here's Pivotplex.
1: 2003.

0: little jam there from Pivot Plex.
1: Bringing you the 1001 greatest songs made by Christians in the last 100 years. This is the Spirit of Rock and Soul.
0: With his band called, appropriately enough, Fee, Steve Fee sings triumphantly, "We are the redeemed, we are the ones who are free and we belong to Jesus" on the song We Shine. I liked it when it came out in 2007. I still think it's a great cut today. 2007.

The single Daddy Sang Bass was Johnny Cash's 36th entry into the US pop charts, according to a book I read anyway. But it was much more than that. The song was written by Cole Perkins, the Blue Suede Shoes rockabilly, who, as Cash's opening act, was wrecked on alcohol abuse, until the witness of the man in black himself, Johnny Cash, became a Christian and was delivered from alcoholism. Feeling inspired, Perkins wrote Daddy Sang Bass, which he gave to Johnny to sing. It's nostalgic, yes, and is a narrative of older, simpler times when a family sings songs to ease their troubles. Country gospel has seldom been so emotive. 1968.

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But we'd get together in a family circle singing loud. Daddy sang bass,

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1: The spirit of rock and soul, bringing you the best songs ever made by Christians over 100 years.
0: When members of the successful mainstream band Mason Prophet, John Michael and Terry Talbot, got converted during the Jesus Movement revival, it was a natural that they should record together. John Michael Talbot went on to become a Franciscan friar and recorded shoals of albums of Catholic meditative music, while his brother cut some country-tinged pop projects. But it was their time together in the studio that produced some of their best work. Here's the Talbot brothers with Trail of Tears.
2: 1974.

band Eden Adao once sang as Sweden's entry in the Eurovision Song Contest, but you mustn't hold that against them. Needless to say, they weren't successful as ABBA. Eden Adao did, however, get success in their homeland, and in 1991 got to number 3, nestling just behind Madonna and Michael Jackson, with this Christian song called Revival.

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1: Almost time to wrap this one up. Before I go, here's Nervous Passenger, a four-piece group that flourished in central Scotland for a number of years in the 90s before disbanding in 2001. Well, thanks for listening. Join me, Tony Cummings, next week for another walk through the corridors of time on the Spirit of Rock and Soul. I'm going out with Nervous Passenger and their song, Drift Away.
2: 1999. 1999.

Rhythms. Manchester-based musician and artist Jonathan Ogden returns with the album Day. His latest release represents a shift from the grief of losing his parents to hope and renewal. Fusing indie rock with synthy new wave sounds. 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
3: From the Sky News Centre at 9, a new sighting has emerged of a 13-year-old girl who went missing from Bolton just over a week ago. CCTV shows Lilia at Manchester Piccadilly bus station at 10:36 a.m. on Monday. She's described as white, slim, around 5 feet 5 inches, has light brown hair and wears glasses. NATO's welcoming an agreement between the US and Denmark over Greenland, saying it will help advance security, stability and cooperation. Donald Trump says the deal will give the United States control over the Arctic territory's security. Elizabeth Brawes, a senior fellow at the Atlantic Council.
4: The United States gets the right to establish whatever military bases it wants, a right that it already had. The one addition is that it also promises that no other foreign countries will be allowed to establish military bases.
3: Crews are tackling a blaze at a commercial building in Hampshire's smallest town. Residents in Whitchurch have been told to keep doors and windows closed due to smoke. Two teenagers have been jailed for killing a 17-year-old boy outside a McDonald's in southeast London. Yuray Sanchez Morales was stabbed on Old Kent Road in August of last year. In sport, Coventry have beaten Nottingham Forest 1-0 for their first Premier League win since April 2001. Frank Lampard's side had lost all four of their previous matches back in the top flight this season. The Coventry boss says their efforts have been rewarded.
5: Having lost our first four games, all in different circumstances, I think it's easy to feel negative, to feel like where's the goal, where's the win coming from. And the reality is in football, you have to fight for it, you have to work for it, you have to have organisation. And I thought the work of, I'd go through so many players today, how they individually work within the collective. You make your own luck.
3: Defending champions Arsenal suffered a 3-0 defeat at Brighton. Tottenham's winless start continued with a 3-2 loss to Aston Villa. Hearts drew 1-1 at Kilmarnock in the Scottish Premiership. And Arthur Ferry and Toby Samuel have put Great Britain on the verge of a place in the Davis Cup tennis knockouts. They lead 2-0 against Ecuador. That's the latest.
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10: Most people don't really know the true meaning of love.
11: No one knows what love is anymore.
12: I think the term's just thrown around. People don't really know what real love is anymore.
13: Ouch, nobody knows what real love is anymore. Most people think either they are in love or they're looking forward to being in love. So whether you've never been in love, or you've been in love with 26 people, or you've been going out with someone since you were six, the question is, how can I tell love that's the real deal from the kind that really is going nowhere?

0: having a genuine love relationship. Now, love's really important to us, but it's so confusing. With so many bad relationships all around us and so much garbage about love being dumped on us by our culture, we need some way to recognize the real thing.
1: Kids really don't know what love means because it kind of has no meaning. It's just sort of a word they use. Anything that makes you feel good.
2: It sort of turned into a gooey, squishy, touchy-feely kind of thing.
3: Love is a cute boy and a cute girl paired together.
4: Around where I live, love is more of a superficial thing where they just pick somebody that they would be, like, convenient for them to love.
5: Sex.
0: I've got this little quiz you can take to sort of check out a relationship. It's called the Is This Really Love Test. 7 questions to measure a relationship by. And maybe they'll help right now or maybe in the future. The first question just asks, do I usually put them first? See, it started when we were all babies. It's all about me. Feeding me, burping me, changing me, attention for me. But love does something amazing. Suddenly, you want to put somebody else's needs ahead of your own. See, love just wants to give the other person royal treatment.
1: You put that person before yourself.
5: And respecting their opinion.
6: Respecting their boundaries.
5: Watching a movie I know is lame for her sake.
1: Respect their beliefs and don't tear them down, but build them up.
4: If she has a bad day, you know, just chill. Don't try and provoke her or something.
1: Putting his or her needs first.

0: What I was looking for in some of the romantic relationships that I was in was love, of course. The kind of love you see on TV. The kind of love you see others, that others have that you want. I wanted someone to bond with. I wanted someone to care about. I wanted someone that would care about me the same way. And each time I was just hoping for that forever relationship. I was just hoping to be with that someone forever. Because of that, I came across a lot of disappointment.
1: Once you give physical things away, you can't ever take them back.
2: You just end up feeling dirty all the time.
3: So how can you tell if a relationship is really love? Well, let's try question two on the Is This Really Love test. It asks it this way. Can we be real with each other?
1: You can be around your boyfriend without any makeup on or your hair fixed and you still feel like they love you.
3: No impressing each other. All your masks off. So the you they love is really you, not some plastic person you've invented to get somebody. Real love is about trusting the real me to you. If you can't, it's probably not love. Okay, question three. This is like extreme reality. Would we still love each other without the physical? Now that's really important in a culture where everybody acts like sex is love. That's why so many people who thought they were getting L-O-V-E were really getting U-S-E-D. Heavy physical involvement can actually damage what could have been a great love.
4: You lose respect for yourself and for the other person.
5: You're not ready for the consequences that may result from your physical involvement.
6: They look on the outside and not the inside.
7: A lot of arguing starts.
5: You won't know the person for themselves.
2: It creates mistrust in the relationship.
3: So how much of a relationship would there be if you didn't touch each other? Would most of the relationship still be going strong? Or would most of the relationship

0: more, so I'll do this for him, or I'll let him do this. And since we're going to be together forever, you know, it'll be okay. Because of that, I started lying to myself a lot. I was just beginning to see my life as something that wasn't worth much, because I was giving up so much of myself to be with somebody and letting down so many of my standards. I could just see myself becoming not what I wanted to be.
1: Can we disagree without really hurting each other? Now that's the fourth question on our Is This Really Love test. People who really love each other try to work it out without leaving scars on the person they love. Winning is just never worth that. Not if it's love.
2: Love does not demand its own way.
3: If you are angry, don't sin by nursing your grudge. Don't let the sun go down while you are angry.
2: Get over it quickly.
3: The Bible.

0: Am I proud of the way this person is in public and in private? Now, that's important if your love is going to last. It's also question 5 on the love test. Question 6 wants to know, do I know their weaknesses and can I live with them? Now, in a way, love says something like this. You've got weaknesses that I've decided I can live with, and strengths I just can't live without. In order to love somebody like that, you've got to really know them. And in order to really know them, of course, it takes time. You can't hurry love. People who don't take time to learn a person's weaknesses now are going to have to deal with them later. And that can mean a major broken heart or even a broken marriage.
1: Just with all the disappointments that I've had and many of the relationships I've had, I thought it was going to be hard to ever really find that one true relationship that I wanted. But I've discovered a love through Jesus Christ that cannot compare to any love that I've experienced, or it cannot compare to anyone that I've met. And I realize now that His love, that the love He gives me is limitless, that no matter what I do in life, wrong or right in my eyes or society's eyes or His eyes, that He loves me.
0: Last question. Do I love them even when they're at their worst?
2: If you love someone,
3: you will be loyal to him no matter what the cost.
2: You will always believe in him, always expect the best of him,
3: and always stand your ground in defending him.
2: The Bible.
0: The test of love is what you do when the other person is totally unlovable. It's a kind of love that's very hard to find. It's a kind of love we all need.

0: We all want to be loved so much. Maybe that's why we make our biggest mistakes trying to get love, including the biggest mistake you can make about love, thinking that some human can fill the hole inside your heart. It's funny, we'll just do almost anything to get love. And then we get it, and there's still that giant lonely spot deep down inside. Seems like there's never enough love until we discover the greatest love there is.
1: May you be able to understand how long, how wide,
2: how deep, and how high God's love really is.
1: The Bible.
0: The love we're missing is really the love of the person who made us. And it's not God's fault that we're away from the one who loves us more than anyone. It's our fault. Because we've just turned our back on God and said, God, I don't care if I was made by you and for you. I'll do what I want. So we've hung up on God and cut ourselves off from the only love that's big enough to fill a hole in our heart.
2: Your sins have separated you and your God, the Bible.
1: He's just shown me the value of my life because he loved me enough to die for me. And I've never known anybody that has died for me. Through that love, I've just been able to stop the cycle that I put myself in. And it's so much different now because he's opened my eyes and I've been able to see finally what true love is. And I found that in Jesus.
0: God could have left us where we were, away from him, now and forever. But instead, God loves you so much that he sent his son to die on a cross to pay for all your sin so you don't have to. And if Jesus would die for you, you can be sure that once you belong to him, he will never dump you.
2: Nothing will ever be able to separate us from the love of God, demonstrated by our Lord Jesus Christ when he died for us. The Bible.
0: When you get Jesus, you finally experience the most awesome love in the world. And then you're able to tell the difference between love that's real and love that's bogus, and to wait for the real thing. Maybe you've looked for love in all the wrong places, and now you're ready to look for it in the right place by opening your heart to Jesus Christ. Just tell him that you're putting all your trust in him to forgive the wrong things you've done, and that you're giving yourself to him. We'd love to help you begin your personal relationship with Jesus. We'll tell you how to get in touch in just a moment. No boyfriend, no girlfriend, no best friend can give you the love that will finally be enough. Only Jesus can do that. And he's at the door of your heart. He'll be in your heart if you'll just ask him.
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0: actually destructive and hurtful? How many of them were just plain empty and useless? Next time you open your mouth to say something, think twice. Remember, once it's been spoken, there's no taking it back. Of all the hundreds of thousands of conversations happening all over the planet at that very second, be sure that yours is a good and worthwhile one. Tame your tongue!
1: Dude, I think he just blew up.
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6: From the Sky News Centre at 10. Police say a 13-year-old girl who'd been reported missing last Friday has been found in Manchester city centre. The local force says Lilia, who's from Bolton, is safe and well. The Liberal Democrat leader says his party has a moral responsibility of blocking a reform-led government. As its annual conference is underway, Sir Ed Davies says his party won't be caught off guard if there's a snap election. He's also doubled down on his criticism of US President Donald Trump. Mr. Davies says he wants the Prime Minister to stand up to him.
7: The Iran war is hurting America, hurting our country, hurting the whole world. It's been a disaster. And the problem with Mr. Trump is unless you stand up to him, he rolls you over.
6: Meanwhile, residents of Copenhagen have welcomed President Trump's announcement of a Greenland deal. The Danish Prime Minister says the agreement will be signed during next week's UN General Assembly meeting. Crews say they will work through the night at the scene of a fire at a hotel in Kent. The blaze broke out in the early hours of this morning at the Grand Burston in Folkestone. In sport, defending champions Arsenal have suffered their first Premier League defeat of the season, losing 3-0 at Brighton. Boss Mikel Arteta says they didn't do the basics well enough.
8: When we had the ball, especially in our own half, we were extremely poor technically and not respecting the game and the game principles that you have to apply against a team that wants to come and press you man to man. So that never gave us the option to dominate and control the game in the manner that we wanted.
6: Tottenham have made their worst ever start to a Premier League campaign after they lost 3-2 to Aston Villa. Hearts are up to second in the Scottish Premiership following a 1-1 draw with Kilmarnock. And England have gone top of the 2020 World Cricket Rankings after completing a 3-0 series victory over Sri Lanka. Harry Brooks' side thrashed their opponents by 8 wickets at Old Trafford. That's the latest. I'm AJ Walsh.
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5: 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And this is how it goes.
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1: Yeah, you need God.
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cut just like 11th grade. My dad called me the other day, told me he went back to the gym where I couldn't play. 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Just like

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2: From the Sky News Centre at 11, the Danish Prime Minister says the deal between the US and Denmark over Greenland will be signed during next week's UN General Assembly meeting. Donald Trump claims his country has permanent control over security on the Arctic island. The agreement resolves a diplomatic dispute which was sparked by the US President's threats to take control by military force. Danish MP Lars Christian Blask says it's a win-win.
3: The President and his men has achieved a lot. Being able to exclude Russia and China also in infrastructure investments, etc. So I think it's fair to say that he has had a win, but it's also a win for Greenland and Denmark and NATO.
2: A man's been charged with attempted murder after shots were fired following a car crash near Durham. A Mitsubishi is believed to have rammed an Audi in concert last Saturday before the gun was discharged. Sir Ed Davey says one of his MPs is wrong to say the Liberal Democrats are struggling for relevance. It's the first day of his party's autumn conference in Brighton. Crews are still tackling a fire at a commercial building in Hampshire's smallest town. People in Whitchurch have been told to keep doors and windows closed due to smoke. Coventry have beaten Nottingham Forest 1-0 for their first win since gaining promotion back to the Premier League. Arsenal's perfect start to their title defence ended with a 3-0 defeat at Brighton, while North London rivals Tottenham remain winless after they lost 3-2 to Aston Villa. That's disappointed Spurs boss Roberto De Zerbi.
4: The moment when we have to defend, we have to defend compact. The leaders have to be leaders and to lead the team.
2: Hearts drew 1-1 with Kilmarnock to go second in the Scottish Premiership. And England's 39-game winning run in women's rugby union's come to an end with a 26-all draw against Canada. Scotland suffered a heavy 66-14 defeat to New Zealand in Edinburgh. That's the latest. I'm Cam Hall.
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Try me if you wanna guarantee, though you gon' wish you hadn't did it. That's a war that you can never win, but hey, I like the optimism. Giving over half my life to this, I think I made a good decision. Trust my gut, I hear it talking, then I know it's time for me to listen. Mastermind consistent, matching my commitment, that's not realistic. Hey, feature presentation, what they can't.

What I'm capable of doing with my talent, stretching my imagination. Watch it turn a small idea into something that you have to tip your hat to when you see it. The whole package ain't got nothing missing. Check off every box, it's unavoidable at this point. Don't you act like you don't see me out here making waves. I got an air about me, I don't play the game the way they want me to. They tell me take a left, I take a right, I'm not the one to pick a fight, but try and bully me, make you regret it quick. The only person I allow to push me around is myself. Body language reading well, treating on your face and flipping through your pages. You don't have to scream and yell. It's clear to me, yeah, I can tell. The front you put on isn't real.

What you think this is? What you think this is? Deadly with the raps, how could you forget? Thought I might have left, thought I might have quit, thought I hung it up, thought I think again. Petty, that depends, what's the latest trend? I don't have a clue, I don't follow them, they just follow me. Keep them on the edge, keep them on their toes, keep them wondering. Keep them wanting more, eating on my hand. Don't look at the score, don't look in

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2: From the Sky News Centre at midnight, NATO's welcoming an agreement between the US and Denmark over Greenland, saying it will help advance security, stability and cooperation. Donald Trump says the deal will give the United States control over the Arctic territory's security. The deal resolves a diplomatic dispute which was sparked by the US president's threats to take control by military force. Elizabeth Brawls, a senior fellow at the Atlantic Council.
3: The United States gets the right to establish whatever military bases it wants, a right that it already had. The one addition is that it also promises that no other foreign countries will be allowed to establish military bases.
2: Police say they found a 13-year-old girl who's been reported missing since last Friday while on patrol in Manchester City Centre last night. Lilia, who's from Bolton, has been reunited with her mum, whose incredible strength has been praised by officers. Sir Ed Davey says the political system's holding Britain back and the Lib Dems are the party to change it. He's also criticised £72 million in donations to Reform UK from crypto billionaires. A man's been charged with attempted murder after shots were fired following a car crash in Durham last Saturday. The 37-year-old's due in court tomorrow. In sport, Coventry have beaten Nottingham Forest 1-0 for their first Premier League win since April 2001. Frank Lampard's side had lost all four of their previous matches back in the top flight this season. The Coventry boss says their efforts have been rewarded.
4: Having lost our first four games, all in different circumstances, I think it's easy to feel negative, to feel like where's the goal, where's the win coming from. And the reality is, in football, you have to fight for it, you have to work for it, you have to have organisation. And I thought the work of that, I'd go through so many players today, how they individually work within the collective. You make your own luck.
2: Defending champions Arsenal suffered a 3-0 defeat at Brighton. And Hearts drew 1-1 at Kilmarnock in the Scottish Premiership. Last season's runners-up moved ahead of Rangers on goal difference. That's the latest. I'm Cam Hall.
0: This is Cross Rhythms Plymouth.

was brought up in the church, but I always thought there was something missing. I knew there was something there, but I couldn't grasp it. And then about 10 years ago, I had to do some public speaking, and I thought, how can I do this, speaking to people? So what I did is, at church, I started reading, doing a reading. It was part of the Psalms. And so as I were reading God's word, it started speaking to me.

0: And I did cry out and say, you know, Lord, I need you with me to be able to do this, because I was really frightened of being speaking out in front of people. And as I read his word, I came closer and closer to him and started looking. And then I discovered the good news that he died for me. But before that, I didn't really know. I just know that he's there for me and that he loves me.
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2: From the Sky News Centre at 1, a national task force aimed at tackling misogyny across society has been launched by the government. AJ Walsh has more.
3: The group will look to root out harmful attitudes online, in workplaces and within communities. It will bring together representatives from women's organisations, academia, local leaders and ministers. The first meeting is expected to take place after conference recess and will focus on young people. Officials say further announcements will be made this week to move forward with Labour's 2024 manifesto pledge to halve violence against women and girls within a decade.
2: Police say a 13-year-old girl who's been reported missing last Friday has been found in Manchester city centre. The local force says Lilia, who's from Bolton, is safe and well after officers came across her yesterday. NATO's welcomed the news that the US has reached a deal with Denmark over Greenland. Donald Trump claims his country has permanent control over security on the Arctic island. New Scottish Labour leader Michael Marr has pledged to start taking action